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Devil went down to Georgia. He was looking for a soul to steal. 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When he came across this young man sawing on a fiddle and playing it hot, and the devil jumped up on a hickory stump and said, "Boy, let me tell you what. 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

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'Cause I told you once, you son of a gun.

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Thanks for keeping it right here on Toledo's Greatest Hits, 93.5 RQN. Good morning. You got Paul here with you. So this is one of Rod Stewart's best songs, all right? Top five, easy, top ten. Here's the time you don't want to hear this song. When you're out of town for a funeral and you're there for a week and you finally say, okay, it's time to go home. And you're on the expressway. You finally turn the radio on. And what's the first song that comes up? Little Rod Stewart, Forever Young, 93.5 RQN.

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Thanks for keeping it right here on Toledo's Greatest Hits, 93.5 WRQN. Well, yesterday was the day, and we made it. Ronald McDonald House, 100K in one day. Well, all the stations came together, all you people, came together to make it happen. They reached their goal. In fact, went over it. So, once again, check out the pictures on the Facebook page. But thank you to everybody who played along with the Ronald McDonald House, 100K in one day.

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93.5 RQN. Paul here with you on this beautiful Saturday morning. Thanks very much for keeping it here. The text line is open at 419-240-1935. What are you doing? What's going on? How's your weekend? Go ahead. You want to say hi? I'm around for a little while. You can say hi. 419-240-1935.

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93.5 RQN. Paul here with you. So we were hanging out at the Ronald McDonald House, 100K in one day yesterday, and I don't know, 30, 25 minutes before I was supposed to get out of there, Frank stopped in. Frank just rolled in. Older guy came in and goes, you know, I've been listening to you all afternoon, 2 o'clock. And he goes, I felt compelled to come in. He rolled in, said hi to me and one of the guys that works at the Ronald McDonald House, and just dropped $100 on me. He goes, here you go. I know it ain't a lot, but hopefully it'll help. I go, yes, it's very a lot. Thank you very much. So, Frank, I didn't get your last name, buddy, but you know what? Thanks for rolling in. Thanks for feeling compelled to stop in and say hi and making that donation to the Ronald McDonald House.

0: things to do with Alexa. 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

Brian Adams, rocking the docks, 93.5 RQN. So yesterday on the text line, I got a couple of your texts, and this morning, I appreciate the text. Yesterday, Julian the mailman was listening in, and thanks for the donation, too. After he was done throwing away all the mail that he didn't want to deliver, he called and checked in. Sherry from McCravers, she popped in for a donation. And everybody that said hi right now this morning, thanks for playing along right here on the text line, 419-240-1935.

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show you a good time. I just got a notification on my phone that, what was it, Snapchat or Instagram or whatever. It says, Paul, you have new friend suggestions. You know what? History has shown that your friend suggestions are stupid, so I'm not falling for that one.

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93.5 RQN. Paul is with you here on this beautiful Saturday morning. Hey, you are all invited. That's right, Paul's birthday party. If you know anything about me, you know I'm a loser and I throw my own parties. Paul's 25th times 2 birthday party coming up Saturday, November 14th over at GBS Brewing on Tedra Road in South Toledo. You want to come by and play along with me? Say hi, maybe have some cake. My birthday party, November 14th, 7 p.m. at GBS Brewing.

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93.5 RQN, Toledo's greatest hit. You got Paul here with us. So I learned something a couple days ago. I went to a doctor's appointment with my dad who has prostate cancer. Well, apparently you can have prostate cancer that is so slow moving and so non-a problem that they will just leave it alone and just watch it for a few months and see what happens. So dad's got some cancer. It's slow moving. And the doctor's like, you ain't got to worry about it. I have never heard of such a thing until just a couple days ago.

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It's WRQN. You got Paul here with you. My final hour. Thanks very much for keeping it right here all morning long. Final text. You want to say hi? You want to tell me what's going on? What you doing? 419-240-1935.

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93.5 RQN. Good morning to you. Final few minutes for me, Paul, the producer. Hope you guys had a nice little morning with me. Thanks very much for keeping it right here. Now, did you know that Britt Floyd is coming back to Toledo? That's right, April 13th, 2027 at the Huntington Center. All the details, want some tickets? Go to 935 WR.

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Toledo's greatest hits, 93.5 WRQN. You got Paul saying goodbye. Have a great rest of your day. Back again with you. I'm going to be here with you 6 p.m. on Sunday. If you want to wind down the weekend with me, that's where I'll be, right here on Toledo's greatest hits, 93.5 RQN.

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0: I'm not hearing it either. Nope, I'm not getting anything at all. What's going on here, man? I'm not getting anything either.
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You can join us for the American Cancer Society's 2026 Toledo Cattle Barons Ball. 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It'll be at the Toledo Zoo, featuring food, drinks, dancing, axes, bulls, and a spectacular auction, and much, much more. So go ahead and get your tickets now at toledo.acscbb.org. That is my time for today. Thanks for hanging out with me. I do a sports show with this guy named Denny Schaefer Monday through Friday on ESPN The Ticket. You have a great weekend, and thanks for listening to RQN. Ocean.

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17: Hey, it's Bill Fox. We're at Davey Bessie Community Day. This is the 8th annual one, but this is my very first one, and I'm joined by the plant manager, Heather Wynn. This is too fun.
18: It is amazing. I love seeing all the families and crowds and all the car owners. I mean, the cars have just kept rolling in.
17: There have to be over 500 cars out there.
18: Well, I just left the registration table, and I saw them register number 555.
17: Wow. Okay. So you've got bounce houses, you've got a petting zoo, you've got food trucks. There's a little something for everybody.
18: Absolutely. It is beautiful out here. If you like cars, bounce houses, all the first responder vehicles are here, all kinds of fun stuff. And inside, we have our visitor center and a lot of STEM activities if the kids are interested in learning more about math and science and engineering.
17: And you can actually tour the control room simulator, which you told me that I could do.
18: You absolutely can. There's a bus right over on the south side. You can jump on that bus and we'll take you back over there to it.
17: All right, we're going to shut up. I'm going to catch the bus and we'll check in with you later. It's Bill Fox at 93.5 RQN.

0: It's Bill Fox. We're on location at the 8th Annual David Bessie Community Day. If you want to come out and join us, that's 5501 North State Route 2, Oak Harbor. You probably know where it is. It's my first time here, but man, this is so fun. 555 cars at last count. Heather Wynn, the plant manager, is here. Have we added more cars?
1: They were still rolling in when I was up there and saw 555. So, yeah, we are.
0: Okay, so if you have little kids, petting zoo, if everybody's hungry because it is about lunchtime, food vendors, you've got a great variety of those, and all kinds of fun bounce houses and stuff.
1: That's right. We've got all kinds of activities for the kids, from outdoor, run that energy off, to indoor, learning about math and science. So it's up to you. I mean, the American flag has never been more beautiful than it is in the sky right now. So it is a great day to be out here.
0: It's a beautiful day. It's a little windy, but yeah, if you've got kids that need to burn off some energy, this is the day to do it. A perfect day to get outside. It's Bill Fox, 93.5 RQN.
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0: It's Bill Fox at the 8th Annual Davis Bessie Community Day. Oh my gosh, how fun is this? It's my first one, and I'm having a ball, man. I just walked through 550 classic cars. If you go to 93.5 WRQN on Facebook, you can get a look at some of my favorites. There are food trucks here if you're hungry. There are all kinds of activities for your kids, bounce houses, all kinds of STEM activities inside. You can actually jump in the control room simulator to learn how a nuclear plant operates. They've got train rides presented by Vistra. It's free. It's going on until 3 o'clock this afternoon here in Oak Harbor. It's a beautiful day. Little windy. Bring a jacket. I'll tell you that much. But if you want to have some fun and get outside on this first full weekend of fall, this is the event. It's Bill Fox at Davis Bessie's Community Day on 93.5 RQN.
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0: Hey, it's Bill Fox at the 8th annual Davis Bessie Community Day. What a fun event. If you've got little kids or big kids, or you're just a big kid yourself, you've got to get out here and enjoy this. It's a free event here in Oak Harbor. Everything from an amazing classic car show, over 550 cars on display, to bounce houses for the kids, a petting zoo. They've got train rides if you're hungry. They've got a multitude of food trucks. The kettle corn smells so delicious. It was my first stop. And then inside, if your kids are into math and science, well, that's the place to be. I mean, heck, they may be the next generation of employees here. You can tour the control room simulator, learn how a nuclear plant operates. There's just something for everybody today. It's the 8th year, the David Bessie Community Day with Bill Fox and 93.5 RQN.
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93.5 RQN. Good afternoon to you. Well, I'm going to jump in for an hour or two because Bowling Green doesn't play until 3:30 today. So the Falcons will play their game at 3:30 with a 2:30 pregame. And in the meantime, we got some nice music. And Bill Fox is going to be at the BG 4x4 Festival and Fun Day Out. That's down there. Starting at 1:30. So we'll see you. 93.5 RQN.

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3: 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Kaptur voted four times to let men play girls' sports. Kaptur even voted to allow men in girls' bathrooms and locker rooms. Dishonest ads can't change decades of bad votes. Caught lying to cling to office after 43 years. It's time to retire, Marcy Kaptur.
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Hey, we are everywhere today. We've been all over the place today. I'm Stash, and Phil Fox in the Morning is going to be down at the BG 4x4 Fest down at Wood County Fairgrounds. That is a lot of fun. Near the Mud Pit. So that's coming up in just a little bit, about 1:30. Right now I'm test driving his apparatus so he can broadcast live down there and be sure everything's working good. Also on WRQN, we have a Toledo Public Schools aviation situation where right out there at Toledo Express Airport today, you can go and learn about the airplanes and the program that they have. And then as you graduate from high school, you would be a certified mechanic if you complete the program. It's absolutely stunning. I spent the morning out there, and you can take helicopter rides. Littleheads can take free plane rides today, and you can find out all about the program to become an airplane mechanic. So that's an incredible living, and you can find out more right there at Toledo Public Schools Aviation Center. I'm Stash.

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3: It's Bill Fox. I am in Bowling Green at the Wood County Fairground for the 4x4 Fest. Man, this is fun. We are set up right at the front end of the mud pit, so we're watching all the trucks go in and then just haul through this huge mud pit, mud flying everywhere. This is so fun. They've got good stuff going on all day, just like that. The sled pull going on until 3 o'clock. They're doing the sled pull heats right now. The mud pit will be going until 6 o'clock. They've got vendors set up. Thank you, Chick-fil-A. A delicious lunch. I appreciate you. They've got campground set up, so if you want to stay the weekend, you can do that. A concert tonight starting at 7 o'clock with 56 Days. And then at 9 o'clock, if you've never seen a drone show before, you got to check it out. A drone show starts at 9, presented by Dairy Queen. We're going to be here for a couple of hours. Drop by, say hi. It's the 4x4 Fest in Bowling Green with 93.5 RQN.
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1: Hey, it's Bill Fox. Oh, man. We're having fun. It's the Thayer Automotive 4x4 Fest down and Bowling Green at the Wood County Fairground. I'm set up right here by the mud pit, so they're blowing people through here left and right. I'm going to tell you, if you want to come down here and bring your Jeep or your vehicle and try to make it through this mud pit, you can do it. You just roll down here. It's free. You get in line and you go. Now, I'm going to tell you, be prepared, because if you get it stuck out in the middle, it's a little humiliating. I just watched some people in a purple Jeep get dragged out of there, and people were just like, oh, dude, what are you doing? Now, consequently, these big 4x4 trucks are making it through this thing with no problem. But if you want to get right up front in the blast zone, you can get there and watch this. Mud is flying everywhere. It's so fun, I'm telling you. They've also got the sled pull going on till 3. Vendors everywhere. Food trucks. They've got a concert tonight at 7. Then a drone show at 9 presented by Dairy Queen. This is just a day full of family fun. I'm going to say it. It's kind of redneck fun, and I'm here for it. I'm telling you. It's Bill Fox at the 4x4 Fest in Bowling Green on 93.5.
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0: morning. It's Bill Fox. Wow, this is quite the day. It's the Thayer Automotive 4x4 Fest at Bowling Green at the Wood County Fairgrounds. I'm set up here at the beginning of the mud pit. We've taken a slight break because they're making it more muddy, if you can believe that, because so many people said, well, this isn't muddy enough, except maybe those people that were sitting right beside it and they were covered in mud. But look, if you have a car or a truck and you want to take it through this mud pit, you can do it. It's absolutely free. Roll on in here. We saw a lady a while ago who said, yeah, I just came out of Walmart and I turned the radio on and I heard you guys talking about it. I just wanted to see if my car, my Jeep could make it through. And sure enough, her Jeep made it through. She's now taking it to get washed. So you can do the same. There are some big trucks here. Let's put it that way. It's a fun day, man. Everybody's here. A lot of people over at the sled pull heats. Those are going on until 3 o'clock. But the mud pit going until 6 o'clock tonight. That seems to be the big draw right now. At 7 o'clock, 56 Days takes the stage for a concert. At 9 o'clock, they'll wrap up tonight with a drone show presented by Dairy Queen. If you've never seen one of those,
1: Marcy Kaptur says boys should not play in girls' sports.
2: But Marcy Kaptur is lying. 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Caught lying to cling to office after 43 years. It's time to retire, Marcy Kaptur. 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

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It's in Bowling Green at the fairgrounds. Right at the front of the mud pit, and we just watched the Jeep get hung up, and it only rolled its front two wheels in. They're pulling it out right now. So if you want to give this a try, you can roll up. It's free. But if you want to see some hellaciously big monster trucks roll through this thing, they've got some guys here that look like they know what they're doing. They've got the sled pull going on. That's until 3 o'clock tonight. A concert at 7 o'clock for 56 days. 9 o'clock wraps up the night with a drone show. We've got food vendors everywhere. 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
1: Good afternoon, fans from Oxford at Yeager Stadium at the University, Miami University. It is Mid-American Conference football today as the Falcons take on the Miami Redhawks. My name's Todd Walker. It'll be my pleasure to bring you the play-by-play descriptions and accounts of the ballgame. Alongside for color commentary and analysis is John Gibson. And reporting from the field today will be Chris Fast, as our man Kevin Peel is back in Bowling Green to broadcast BGSU hockey tonight as they entertain Michigan. But here for football, it is Bowling Green at Miami and the Mid-American Conference opener for both schools. Of course, Miami has been one of the best teams in the conference the last 5 to 8 years. The last three in particular, they've been in the MAC championship game all 3 years, winning once. And they come in at 2-2. A bitterly disappointing loss to rivals Cincinnati a couple of weeks back, a game that they really controlled a lot of the way but lost 35-31. Last week they bounced back at home with a 24-21 win over UConn. In that game, Miami had 414 yards of offense and came back to win, and their game-winning drive happened with their backup quarterback, who was the number three quarterback not long ago, as David McComb went down with an injury in the fourth quarter, and Caleb Huebner came in the middle of a methodical 11-play, 28-yard drive that set up the game-winning 33-yard field goal by true freshman Brady Stidham, who had not kicked all year prior to that. So they basically benched their kicker, Kellen McLaughlin, in favor of Stidham, and he came in and kicked the game-winning field goal with 2 minutes to go. For Miami to get that win last week, they improved to 2-2 with the win. And the Redhawks, of course, have become one of the best teams in the league. I should say return to that status. They've been there quite a bit over the years, but their coach, Chuck Martin, has really brought them into the winning ways. And his tenure here at Miami, he is in his 13th season here in Oxford. And his teams have been bowl eligible nearly every year he's been here. Last year they went 6-2 in the conference. The year before they were 7-1. The year before that they were 7-1. So they're 20-4 the last 3 years in Mid-American Conference play. And that poses quite a challenge for this Bowling Green football team here today. Of course, the Falcons are 0-4 after a 14-6 loss to South Florida at the Doit last week. Bowling Green's defense was outstanding throughout the game. They held the Bulls to 240 yards of offense. They recorded 6 sacks and 2 turnovers. But the offense just continued to be moribund and unable to produce a touchdown. And ultimately, the Bulls got 2 fourth-quarter touchdowns to take the victory. Bowling Green offensive struggles are now stretching over 4 games. Bowling Green is last in the nation in scoring offense and total offense. And they will need to get some kind of production today if they want to open MAC play with a victory. Last week, and really all season, it's just been not enough offense to help out the defense, although the defense has had its moments where it was not up to the challenge either against Iowa State and Nebraska in particular. But last week, a really lopsided game, not complimentary football, as they say, as the defense was outstanding and the offense was just the opposite. So Falcons, for the first time this year, hope to put both sides of the ball together today and pull what would be called certainly an upset of the Miami Redhawks here on this gorgeous Saturday afternoon in Southwest Ohio. Of course, sunshine all over the state today, and it is setting up to be a great first Saturday of October. We are currently at 66 degrees and bright sunshine, and the temps will stay in the 60s throughout this ball game here today. So it's Bowling Green and Miami set to meet here at Yeager Stadium in Oxford. And the Redhawks lead the series all time 48-25-5. This is meeting number 79. The Redhawks have won 2 in a row in the series. The teams did not play last year. The last time they played was in 2024, and that was a bitter loss for Bowling Green as it cost them a berth in the MAC championship game, and it gave it to Miami instead. That was back in 2024. So we are in our A.A. Green Mecca Management pregame show. Coming up, we'll get to our Falcon flashback. We'll look back to the game here 15 years ago. That was also the conference opener, and that day it was a Bowling Green win. We'll relive it with the Falcon flashback coming up. Later, we will check the college football scoreboard. Also, we'll hear from a couple of our Falcons, Sayla Brown, and Austin Dendy. We'll talk with Terry Bridge from the Miami radio crew as well. And, of course, Coffee with the Coach with Big B Coffee. We'll chat with head coach Eddie George coming up in just a little bit. As we get into our pregame show here in Oxford today, of course, all eyes are wondering about the status of Miles Bradley. And the latest we have on Miles is that he is expected to play today. However, we have found out that Preston Estuesta will not be playing today. He has a leg injury. And so we'll continue to get deeper into the injury report coming up a little later on, thanks to Wood County Hospital. So we'll continue with our pregame show after a break. We'll get into our Falcon flashback segment. We're coming to you from Yeager Stadium in Oxford today. Bowling Green at Miami on the Falcon Sports Radio Network from Learfield.
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1: Welcome back into our A.A. Green Mecca Management pregame show. Bowling Green at Miami today for the Mid-American Conference opener. Time for our Falcon flashback, and today we look back to another game when BG opened the conference season at Miami. It was
3: September 24th of 2011, so a little more than 15 years ago. And Bowling Green beat Miami that day, 37-23. Falcons entered the game coming off a bitterly disappointing home loss to Wyoming the week before when BG scored late but missed the PAT that would have sent it to overtime, and they lost 28-27. In 2011, Miami was the defending MAC champs, and they had nearly upset Minnesota the week before. So the teams came in looking to open MAC play with a victory, and it was BG that would get the job done. And it was the defense causing a lot of havoc in this game and the special teams, and that started on Miami's very first possession.
1: Two to the left. Miami at their own 32, their first play from scrimmage. Dysart looking left. Now over the middle. Ball tipped and picked off. Dwayne Woods got the pick at the 35-yard line. Who got the hand on the ball? I believe it was Kevin Moore.
7: Yeah, I think it was Kevin Moore. It looked like it definitely was a single digit. I think he's the only one down there. He was able to get his hands up as soon as he saw the ball come up, and it bounced right out.
3: Unfortunately for Bowling Green, they would give it back on a second and goal at the 9. Jordan Hopgood fumbled, and the Red Hawks recovered. The teams would then exchange punts, and the Bowling Green defense would force another turnover, again, deep in Miami territory.
1: DeJuan Scott is in the game as the running back. Two receivers to the left, one to the right. Third and 15 for Miami at their own 17. Long count, Dysart, straight drop, draw, and whoa, Scott is planted, and the ball came out. The ball came out. Dwayne Woods brought the hammer.
7: Wow.
1: And the BG Falcons recover it.
7: Wow.
1: Dwayne Woods. Pow! How about that hit?
3: And this time, Bowling Green would pay it off with a short touchdown run to get on the board first.
1: Hopgood fumbled down here earlier today. Can he redeem himself? Third and goal at the 2. Hopgood in the shotgun in the wildcat formation. He's got two guys in front of him. Now motion left to right. Handoff fake. Touchdown. And a keeper. Touchdown, Jordan Hopgood. Touchdown, BGSU. The young man fumbled down close to the goal line earlier. Coach Clausen puts him back in the wildcat, and Hopgood takes it in. And with 3:15 to go in the first quarter, BG breaks on top 6-0.
3: BG with the 6-0 lead there after a missed PAT. Then a pooch punt by Miami quarterback Zach Dysart pinned BG at its own 12-yard line, and disaster struck on a misplay and bad pass on a screen. It was intercepted for a touchdown, and Miami led 7-0. But Bowling Green on its ensuing possession would drive down for a touchdown, and that included a fine play by Kamar Jordan.
1: High formation, 2nd and 9 at the 12. Jamel Martin now in as the running back in the eye. Single receiver out to the right is Kamar Jordan. Schiltz looking that way. Slant, threw it behind him. Kamar came up with the catch and moves to the 2-yard line to set up 1st and goal. Boy, Dale Nunley and Pat Hinkle then collapsed on Jordan with that ball in a vulnerable spot because he had to reach behind to make the grab, but Jordan powers through them and hangs on to the football. 1st and goal at the 2.
3: Soon thereafter, Bowling Green would get in the end zone as they went to the air again.
1: Kamar Jordan wide right into the short side. Hodges and Hudson are wide left. Shotgun for Schiltz. 3rd and goal at the Miami 4. Matt takes the snap. Now has to get flushed out to the right. Throws toward the end zone and throws it away, or no?
7: Touchdown.
1: Touchdown, BGSU. What a great grab over there.
7: Kamar Jordan.
1: Alex Bear with the catch in traffic. Touchdown, BGSU. There were all kinds of bodies flowing to the right side, and somehow Matt Schiltz squeezes it into Alex Bear. Wow.
7: That was a big-time throw. Alex Bear did a great job getting the ball.
3: That gave Bowling Green a 13-7 lead in the second quarter. But Miami would go down and score a touchdown right after that to reclaim the lead at 14-13. BG then punted, but the Bowling Green defense and special teams then conspired to put BG in position to take the lead.
1: Falcons blitz, through the middle. Dwayne Woods gets to him and throws him down inside the 20.
7: That was a good job by Dwayne Woods being under control when attacking the quarterback. Zach Dyser has proven to be very shifty. Nobody touched Dwayne Woods when he came in. He came under control, got a hold of the back of his jersey, and threw him to the ground. Bowling Green's defense comes up big when it really needs it. 2 minutes left. We should be able to get the ball back in the scoring position before the end of the half.
8: Binky Cooper standing on the Redhawks side of the field awaiting this punt from Zach Murphy. 14-13 Miami, 2 minutes to go until halftime.
9: Bowden's got the block punt. Touchdown. And they're going to put it up inside the five. BG possession. Kevin Moore blocked the punt, and the Falcons take over at the two-yard line.
7: Kevin Moore got to that one? It was Ray Hudson that got to it.
8: Ray Hudson. Yeah. Okay.
7: Ray Hudson was covering the gunner on the outside. He came in and was flirting like he was actually going to rush it. Miami did not adjust their coverage. Their personal protector never adjusted their coverage. And Ray Hudson did not go back out to cover the gunner.
8: Falcons looking to reclaim the lead. They're down 14-13. Here is the handoff. No, it's a fake. Schultz rolling right, throwing into the end zone, reaching for the grab, a touchdown, Kendall Montgomery. His first career touchdown, and with 1:47 to play in the first half, BG grabs a 19-14 lead.
3: So Bowling Green led 20-17 at the half, and Miami added a field goal right after that to make it 20-17. Bowling Green would kick it off to Miami to begin the third quarter, and they would come up with a goal line stand.
8: Fourth and goal at the two. Miami going for it. BG leads 20-17. Harwell in motion left to right. They fake it right, pitch it left to Finkley, and he's going to be thrown for a loss. What a great play by Von McCoy. The redshirt freshman corner out of Reynoldsburg was not fooled. Miami faked the run to the right and quick pitched it left to Finkley, and the BG defense is up to the challenge.
3: So Bowling Green would have to drive a long way, and they would do it. 16 plays, 89 yards for the touchdown, and a big third down conversion came on the Miami side of the field as Matt Schultz hooked up with Kamar Jordan.
8: Third and 19 for the Miami 28. Shotgun for Schultz. Hopgood is running back. Three receivers right, one to the left. Schultz throws down the left side. There's Kamar Jordan inside the 10, and that's going to be a Bowling Green first down. Deion Nunley tried to grab the ball away from him as they went to the turf, but Kamar Jordan gets to the 8 on 3rd and 19. The Falcons get 20. Man, oh man, you talk about a big conversion.
3: And then Bowling Green would pay that off as they would get the touchdown, and again, it was Kamar Jordan.
8: Samuel, the running back again on 2nd and goal at the 7. Shotgun for Schultz. Two receivers to the right. Cooper and Jordan are over there. Wide left are Hudson and Hodges. Motion with Binky Cooper. Now a fake handoff by Schultz. He rolls right, fires to the end zone. Touchdown, BGSU, Kamar Jordan. His fourth touchdown of the season, and the Falcons grab a 26-17 lead.
3: So Bowling Green led 27-17. They would add a field goal early in the fourth quarter to make it 30-17, only to see Miami drive for a touchdown at the 11-minute mark to make it 30-23. But then one of the longest plays from scrimmage in Bowling Green history would provide a game-sealing touchdown.
8: Samuel behind back in the eye. 2nd and 10. Falcons at their own 3 with a 7-point fourth quarter lead. Hand off, tailback Samuel. Right through the middle. Anton Samuel. Can he outrun Deion Nunley? 50, 40, 30, 20,
7: touchdown.
8: 10. Touchdown, Anton Samuel. 97 yards, touchdown, BGSU, Anton Samuel. How do you like him now, JG?
3: Actually, the play was officially scored a 96-yard touchdown run for Samuel, and it still stands as the longest touchdown run from scrimmage in Bowling Green history, and it's tied for the longest touchdown and overall play from scrimmage. The other 96-yarder was in 1976. Mark Miller passed to Dave Dudley of 96 yards. But that's how BG beat Miami in the MAC opener in 2011 in Oxford. That day it was 37-23, Bowling Green. And that's our Falcon flashback. BG looking to open MAC play with a win today against Miami. And we'll have more of our AA Green Mecca Management pregame show coming up next. We'll check the scoreboard as we continue. You're listening to Bowling Green Football from Learfield.
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3: Leads Toledo 7-6. That's a surprising score. Cardinals have struggled mightily here in the first four games. Another surprising score early in the third in Buffalo. The Bulls lead Western Michigan 14-10. Kicking off with our game at 3:30, it's Akron at Central Michigan, Ohio at Kent State, Eastern Michigan at UMass. So a full slate of games today in the Mid-American Conference. Turning to the Big Ten, of course, the big one in Iowa City at 3:30. Number 5, Ohio State at number 14, Iowa. The Little Brown Jug on the line in Minneapolis, and the Gophers lead Michigan 20-14 mid-fourth quarter. And Madison, Wisconsin is all over Michigan State, 24-3. Kicking off at 4 o'clock, it's Maryland at Nebraska. 4:15 kick for Purdue at Illinois. 7:30 kickoff, Washington at number 18, USC. 8 o'clock kickoff, number 6, Indiana at Rutgers.
1: And a final from yesterday, Northwestern christened their new stadium with a 34-13 beatdown of Penn State. Top 25 games in progress. It is number 3 Notre Dame leading North Carolina in Chapel Hill, 37-20, with about 7 minutes to play. Number 21 SMU leading Boston College in the fourth, 19-10. Early in the fourth in Starkville, number 7 Alabama leads number 16 Mississippi State, 42-23. And Bama looks like they are in scoring position again. Early in the fourth in Houston, the number 20 Cougars trail UCF 17-14, although Houston is threatening to score a touchdown at the moment. Number 2 Georgia leads Vandy 28-14 mid-third quarter. Other games kicking off at 3:30 along with Ohio State and Iowa. It's number 8 Florida at number 25 Missouri, Auburn at number 17 Tennessee. 4:15 start for number 24 Kentucky at South Carolina. Also 7 o'clock, number 10 BYU at TCU. 7:30 kickoff, number 4 Miami at Clemson. 7:30, number 12 Texas Tech at Colorado. Also at 7:30, number 22 Boise State hosting Utah State. 7:45, number 11 LSU is home for McNeese State. And that is a look at the college football scoreboard. Of course, on the Bowling Green scoreboard tonight, Bowling Green hockey hosting number 2 Michigan at the Slate. And that is tonight

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2: 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We start with the defensive tackle, Selah Brown.
5: BG defensive line, boy, came to life on Saturday. I guess some folks would ask, what happened? Where did that dynamism come from? Did something change, or did something, the light bulb go off? What happened?
6: Honestly, I just feel like as a defensive front, we came together and, you know, it was just time to realize that, you know, what we had up front was special. And we've been knowing that ever since the preseason, you know, winter workouts, you know, grinding together as a unit. And I feel like we, you know, reaped the harvest of what we've been working towards. And I feel like it finally came to life. And, you know, it's a good sign, obviously, heading the right direction. And I feel like just to be able to build off of something like this and having momentum like this is a great way for our defensive front, not only for that, but as the defense as we get into MAC play.
5: You know, the coaches had talked about the defense seemed like it was playing well, except maybe one guy on a play here and a play there would miss an assignment or line up wrong. Were all of those eliminated Saturday? Was that part of what sprung you guys to that strong performance?
6: Yeah, so I feel like the preparation during the week is what got us to what we, how we played on Saturday. I feel like the just meshing together during the week was good for us. We tried a couple of different things during the week, just schedule wise, and then as well as just being a unit, we met more during the week, and I feel like that helped us, you know, become successful as a defensive unit on Saturday.
5: Talking about meshing, you're coming here after spending what normally would be considered a full career at Louisville. You're coming here to finish up your career. Talk about the decision process to leave Louisville and come here.
6: It was a no-brainer for me. You know, I was at Louisville for a couple of years, born and raised Louisville, Kentucky, grew up a Louisville fan. So it was just honestly special for me to get a call from, you know,

0: a few coaches from this coaching staff to want me to come up here and play for them. So, you know, it's been special so far. Like I said, I've meshed with the guys really well. They see me as a leader. I'm one of the older guys on the team. So, you know, I take their role seriously, and I try to rub off on all the other younger guys to, you know, just keep building and just keep the program rolling and, you know, bring guys along with me since I've been around the block a few times.
1: Well, you know, another guy on the D-line came from elsewhere. Cade Costas was also a transfer. Is maybe the fourth game of the season just a point where all you guys are starting to function better together just from time passing?
0: Yeah, so I feel like I said, we have a great group of guys. Obviously, the first four up front, we have Miles and then Eric and then me and then Kay. You know, we're all meshing together really well. So I feel like the chemistry has been getting better week by week. Like I said, man, it's just an ongoing process, just one game season, and I feel like just building on it as a unit, not only as a front but as a defense throughout the year will get us to wherever we're trying to go at the end of the year.
1: Well, when you come in as a new player, sometimes it takes a while to learn a new system or something like that. How long do you feel like it took you to get your arms around Coach Bowden's system and feeling comfortable with your just knowing your assignments all the time?
0: So, yeah, so when I transferred here, I was up here in the coach's office asking for the playbooks, asking extra questions, asking for plays. So I caught on really well, and they kept it clear the role that they wanted for me. And I took that role upon myself. And, you know, with me being a transfer, my first time transferring, I took it as an opportunity for me to keep getting better as a player. And not only that, but trying to reach the goals and aspirations that I have for myself while trying to help others around me be better people, too.
1: Talk about that role the coaches want you to play. I mean, we think you're just on the D-line trying to tackle guys and plug up holes. But what's sort of the role they told you they wanted you to fill when you came here?
0: So, yeah, so before I came here, you know, I talked to Coach Clyde and a few of the other coaches, and they wanted me to there's a lot of youth on this team, which isn't a problem at all. But, I was one of the older guys that were brought in, and there's very few many of us that are older on the team, whether that be a grad transfer or a grad student or, a senior. But, there's a lot of youth on this team, and I feel like it was a great opportunity. And what they seen in me was a great leader and a great guy to come in to do his part, but not only his part, but like I said, teach the younger guys the right way, because like I said, I've been around the block a few times, and I feel like I've took that role. I get a lot of feedback from coaches and also from my teammates as well. And I just keep trying to be the best version of myself every day so we can just keep being successful.
1: Well, clearly the second season has begun. Everybody always talks about the conference season starting. It's sort of a chance to wipe the page if that's what you want to do. And here we go with the Mid-American Conference play. I guess sort of a chance to recharge the battery a little bit.
0: Yeah, so I feel like obviously the non-con didn't go how we wanted, 0-4. But like I said, we know what we have in this building. That doesn't define us as a team. We get better. Like I said, it's a one-game season, man. You get better 1 week at a time. And also with conference play coming up, I feel like it's a new slate, 0-0. All those four games we lost doesn't go towards what our goals and aspirations are of winning a MAC championship. So I feel like all of our goals are still in front of us. And as long as we just keep coming up, showing up every day and just coming to the facility and just doing the things that are unseen off of camera behind the scenes, and we will get to our ultimate goal.
1: All right, Sale, I got to ask you, since you're a Louisville guy, how many times have you been to the Derby, and is it something you avoid because you lived in Louisville your whole life and it was a big pain in the neck?
0: Yeah, so being born and raised in Louisville, it's crazy because my first time going to the Derby was probably like my freshman year of college. But other than that, you know, obviously being from Louisville, I never really grew up going to the Derby. I grew up watching the Derby, but as far as like going to the Derby, I never really went until like my freshman year of college. And so that was my first time going, and actually my last time going, but I will be back at the Kentucky Derby a few more times.
1: Sailor, good to talk with you. Good luck here this week.
0: I appreciate you. Thank you. God bless.
1: Talking now with BG running back Austin Dendy, and it's been a slow start to the season for the offense, and I guess frustration could be something that sets in. How are you guys trying to, I guess, stay focused and stay positive even though things haven't gone your way on the offense?
2: Just understanding that the work is going to pay off, and don't just look too far ahead. Just look at the positives and everything and understand that we have to get better too. So, I mean, everybody's still going, you know what I mean? Just honing on to the details, if you get what I'm saying. So just trying to be more efficient and score points and help our defense out.
1: Of course, last year, personally, it was a slow start for you because you didn't really get some playing time till the end of the season, and that paid off for you last year. So is it just kind of a little different focus this year, but somewhat the same mentality?
2: I mean, yeah, but we haven't played our best football yet. So, I mean, it's coming. And I still believe in my team, if you know what I'm saying. So I don't have no doubt in us at all. We just got to come on. Like, it's time now. It's 0-0. Then we in MAC play. Let's go get some dubs. You know what I mean?
1: Yeah, last week, even though the offense didn't put up any touchdowns, it was a hugely competitive game. It had a lot of spirit. Maybe kind of a spirit lifter for you guys because that was such a hotly contested game. Take me through your emotions after that game and trying to wipe the slate clean now to open MAC play.
2: It was very positive, just understanding that we can go, if you know what I'm saying, because, you know, the past 2 weeks we was losing, well, by a lot, and with us coming in, being more, still being competitive and nobody having no doubt, that's a good sign because, you know, teams break up after that, and that's not us here. So, I mean, it's good to know, like, we still got people that's going to compete.
1: Obviously, the offensive line had some changes from last year. Those guys you were running behind last year were all veterans and returning starters and all that. What kind of growth do you see from your O-line so far?
2: I see that they're willing to go the distance with us. Like, they're not giving up, and they're steady getting better over and over. Like,

0: college. And so that was my first time going, and actually my last time going, but I will be back at the Kentucky Derby a few more times.
1: Saylor, good to talk with you. Good luck here this week.
0: I appreciate you. Thank you. God bless.
1: Talking now with BG running back Austin Dendy, and it's been a slow start to the season for the offense, and I guess frustration could be something that sets in. How are you guys trying to, I guess, stay focused and stay positive even though things haven't gone your way on the offense?
2: Just understanding that
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1: Back here in Oxford, Bowling Green at Miami, Mid-American Conference opener for both schools. Time now to talk about the Red Hawks. Terry Bridge is with us from the Miami radio crew. Up and down, I guess, non-conference for Miami. The real downer of the near upset of Cincinnati, and they kind of let that one get away. But last week here, fell behind UConn and came back and posted a last-minute win. So I guess we've kind of seen Miami on one end of a close game loss and then a close game win.
12: And last week, boy, when you get down 14 to nothing, Todd, it's just like, you know, okay, how much hangover do we have going on from Cincinnati? Because it's such a big rivalry. And we had the game won and just, you know, just didn't make one more play in that football game. And there were about 20 plays if we just make one, just one. we more than likely win that football game. And, you know, we'd have been 3-1 coming into today, but it is what it is. And came back last week after getting down, as I mentioned, 14-0. And credit to kids and the coaching staff for not allowing that to creep in and play very well, especially, I think, at the final moments of the first half and then all the way through the second half, thought we played solid football.
1: Well, Miami now apparently settling in with the number three quarterback, Caleb Huefner. Take us through what happened to the first two.
12: Well, fall camp, Thomas Kukowski, non-contact injury, just planted, trying to get away from C.J. Young to transfer from Kent State, and it's tough to get away from him, and just went down with a knee injury. And then, of course, it was David McComb's job at that point. David has played very well, as you know, and looking at the stats and probably film. And then he runs out of bounds last week, threw the ball out of bounds, kind of continued out of bounds, and bang, he planted. Knee injury number two to a, you know, a quarterback. So now Caleb Huefner is the guy. He started out number three. He's now number one. And Drew Bellisari is number two, a true freshman.
1: Yeah. What do we know about Huefner? I mean, he's coming from D2. What do you know much about his game? What do you expect from him?
12: Well, first of all, he's a very, very smart kid. His dad is a high school football coach who was his coach. His brother is a quarterback playing for his dad. And threw for a lot of yards in high school, ran for a lot of yards, went to Fort Hays State University in Kansas, and he threw for a lot of yards there. So now he gets another start, and it's been a long time since he has started a football game. So we'll see. I think he's going to do just fine. Watching him in practice, he throws the ball very well, runs the ball. Playbook is shrunk a little bit coming into this until he can get a couple of three starts in his game, and you know, then the playbook will start to expand a little bit.
1: You know, Miami's thrown the ball so well that it's probably curtailed what they've done running the ball, but the numbers look like they've struggled. Has it been more kind of by choice, or have they really struggled to run the ball when they need to?
12: Well, I think it's some by choice, but also out of necessity. The running game just hasn't been there. Miami's averaging under 100 yards, as you know, rushing the football. It's not like they don't have a talented running back room, because they do. There's four very good ones there. Offensive line has veterans up front. But when you had David McComb and this group of receivers, you know, when I first came to fall camp, you know how it is with NIL. You're trying to look around and find out, okay, who's this guy, who's that guy? But you could tell with this receiver group, after you lost Keith Reynolds, you know, that was a tough blow right there. He was our best receiver. But you still had Braylon Isom. You still had lineup Billups Williams. But then these other guys have really stepped up. DeMarion Witten, Carl Jenkins. There's some good players on the edge for Miami, and then David McComb was making, he could throw the football. But I think David also showed that, hey, I can get outside and run the football. Did a nice job when he was able to get on the edge, get out of the pocket, keeping his eyes downfield, and be able to make big plays.
1: Seems like Miami defensively not really pleased with what they've done overall. It seems like the defense usually kind of what they lean on. What sort of held the defense back?
12: There's been flashes of brilliance with this defense as well. It's not all bad, because when you look at what we did to Cincinnati through the first 30 minutes, then they go for it on fourth down to open up that third quarter. We stuff them. We didn't score on that possession there, which, you know, is one that kind of came back to haunt Miami. Gave up 14 points in the first quarter against UConn, and then we only allow 7 through quarters number 2, 3, and 4. So it's not been all bad. Some new faces in there. You lost two very good safeties from a year ago. Excellent. One of them's in the NFL, Silas Walters. So you had some work to do on the back end, a little bit of work to do at corner. Linebacking-wise, I think it's gotten better. Malcolm McCain's a great leader in the middle. Blaine Myrick, a linebacker transferred from South Alabama, he's been outstanding. And then C.J. Young at nickel, the transfer from Kent State. I think this defense is getting better and better with each snap, each game, each week, and I think it certainly has to kind of carry us here today a little bit along with the running game.
1: Terry, always good to see you. Good luck to the Red Hawks the rest of the year.
12: All right, man. Good to see you, Todd.
1: That's Terry Bridge, the Miami radio crew, Bowling Green at Miami today in the MAC opener. More to come on the Falcon Sports Radio Network from Learfield.
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1: Back here in Oxford, Bowling Green at Miami, Mid-American Conference opener for both schools. Time now to talk. Back here at Yeager Stadium, Bowling Green taking on Miami today, the Mid-American Conference opener. Time for Coffee with the Coach, thanks to Big B Coffee, as we check in with head coach Eddie George. Coach, a look back to last week, really your most competitive game of the year. You had the lead going to the fourth quarter, couldn't close it out, but defensively, seemed like some light bulbs came on and a corner was turned by your defense. Now the key is, can they continue?
18: Yeah, we got to finish. We got to continue to grow. Defense gave us an opportunity to win the game. I think we can all agree we left some plays out there offensively that we can wish we could have back. But that's a part of the growth process. We're seeing those plays executed in practice. Now we have to transfer that over to the game. But the great thing is I'm seeing is that the guys are willing. They understand where we are. Nobody's hanging their head. We're pressing forward. Yeah, the outcomes have been disappointing, but we're seeing continual growth and got to stay on this trajectory and got to finish when those opportunities present themselves.
1: Well, for Miami, they've pretty much listed the guy that was the backup last week as the starter today. I'm sure you prepared for any other guys, but what's the key to making them one-dimensional here offensively?
18: Well, it all starts with stopping the run first. We've got to be able to make them one-dimensional, but they like to throw the ball around the yard. I don't foresee them changing anything that they do. They're going to try to hit you vertically, vertically and out. They have some receivers that are they're really good in terms of catching the football and targeting the ball and so forth. And it's going to be a challenge for our defensive backs to trust their technique, find the ball, defend it, PBUs, interceptions, and being able to apply pressure to the quarterback. That's going to be key for us.
1: Obviously, last week, Coach, pressure on the quarterback was your number one thing, and Miles Bradley had those 4.5 sacks. What's his status today?
18: It's a game-time decision. He's going to warm up, see what he can do, see how the hand feels. I have a good feeling that he'll probably play this today. He didn't practice all week because of the physicality, but he went through the walkthroughs. He participated yesterday, and he looks like he's ready to go.
1: You know, when a guy has a breakout game like that, next game, chances are other teams are going to pay a little extra attention to him. Maybe absolutely. Opportunity for others.
18: Absolutely. You said it best, Todd, is that it's for other guys to get opportunities now. Now that he's acquiring that attention, you're probably going to slide to him, chip him. We're expecting the screen game, draw game from them. Things to slow our defense down, changing cadence. Again, you know, with the new quarterback that they have, we don't have enough film on him to see exactly what he can do. You know, we went back and looked at some of his film from when he was at a Division II school, and he was more of a runner. So we got to be mindful of the quarterback run game. And when plays break down, be mindful of him getting out when our backs are to the quarterback.
1: Coach, for your offense, it's been a struggle and a frustrating season. You feel like you've been close. What are some of the things that have held them back here?
18: Missed assignments, lack of execution. Of course, you know, the first four opponents were pretty talented groups, and it's tough to get a gauge of, hey, well, what did we do well? But I see what we're doing well. You know, we just have to be able to convert on third downs. Our quarterback has to be a factor in the run game, whether that's called runs or when it's not there, being able to take off and get a first down or a big run explosive, and that changes how defenses defend you now. So we just need more consistency out of everybody to execute in those moments. We're seeing flashes of what we can be here and there. Now it has to be all together where the run game marries with the passing game and vice versa. And we're understanding what we do when under the bright lights. Can we execute to perfection under pressure?
1: Coach, you've talked about breaking tendencies with offense, with play calling. Is today maybe a day where you, I don't want to say throw caution to the wind, but maybe try and hit them with a little something different today?
18: Well, what's that? You know, we run it, we throwing it. We're going to do what we do. We're going to line up and play ball.
1: Coach, special teams, much better last week for you guys. How's Miami been? How do you see that matchup today?
18: Yeah, it's a challenge. They have a returner or two, both in the kickoff return game and the punt return game that we've got to be mindful of. Number 24 is explosive, so we have to be aware of where he is in the field, making sure that, hey, kick it out of the end zone. But if you get the return, make sure that we got a perfect our coverage lanes. We've got to be really good in flipping the field for our defense. So I think Ryan Kingston has to have a better day than he had last week. You know, he shows signs that he can be a dominant punter in this conference, and it's time for him to do just that. And to be sound and disciplined and being able to tackle in space is going to be huge for us as well.
1: Coach, hopefully you get a win today here on the road. Thanks for joining us.
18: Todd, always a pleasure, man. Thank you.
1: That's head coach Eddie George, Coffee with a Coach. Thanks to Big B Coffee. Remember, it's not Big B without BG. Bowling Green at Miami today. 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
1: Good afternoon again, fans from Oxford at Miami University's Jaeger Stadium. It's Bowling Green football, the Mid-American Conference opener for both schools, Bowling Green and the Miami Redhawks. My name's Todd Walker. It'll be my pleasure to bring you the play-by-play descriptions and accounts of the ball game. Alongside for color commentary and analysis is John Gibson. And reporting from the field today, filling in for Kevin Peel, will be our spotter, Chris Fast. Gibby, let's hit him with the pregame haiku. Gibby does a pre- and post-game haiku, posted out to our Falcons Voice Twitter feed. What do you have for us today?
21: A rivalry game. To prove Falcons are supreme, go whoop the Redbirds.
1: Well, that's what's on tap today. BG looking to get in the win column for the first time this year and make it a conference win and a rivalry win on top of it. So we'll see if they can get it done. They come in at 0-4. Some keys to the game here with Mecca Management. Quarterback run, I think, is going to be big. Coach George mentioned it in our pregame talk just a minute ago. We know that Caleb Huebner, who is now starting at quarterback for Miami, is a capable runner. I think both teams will look to use the quarterback in the run game today.
22: I think Jay Castantine has shown that he can be mobile. I think Caleb Huebner, you know, Coach said they went back and watched some of his older film and realized that he actually was a very good runner at his D2 home previously, and so they expect to see some of that in this week.
1: Also, which team can run the ball? Both have struggled offensively to run the ball. Miami less than 100 yards a game, even though they've been passing the ball very well. They're down to their third-string quarterback. And, of course, field position for this Bowling Green offense, shorter fields, maybe produce better scoring opportunities. And then, of course, the turnovers. This BG offense cannot afford to turn the ball over. They need to be plus, you would think, to win this game today. And those are the keys to the game. A very dangerous man, Scoop Smith, is back to return the kick. Let's just say you don't want to kick it to that guy. And they don't. Kick it high and short, and it lands at the 25, taken on a bounce, and a tackle at the 28-yard line. BG special teams were there as they tackled Lionel Billups-Williams. That was a good open field tackle by Caden Carter on the special teams. So Miami will get the ball first. By the way, Bowling Green won the toss and deferred. So here comes Miami with their number three quarterback at the start of fall camp. Now their starter, Caleb Huebner, played at Fort Hays in D2. But the injury to Gotkowski in camp and McComb last week has thrust him into the starting QB position. First and 10, Miami from their 28. Huebner in the gun, fakes the handoff, looks to throw left side, and it is caught for a first down. And that's Damarian Witten. And right away, Miami comes out and says, you think the guy can't pass, we're going to throw immediately. 11-yard game.
22: Leopard doesn't change his spots, Todd. They go get quarterbacks to fit into their system. That means you got to be able to throw the rock.
1: So first play of the game results in a first down for Miami. Now they'll go with the pistol set. Miami from their own 39. Fake handoff. They pick up the blitz. Huebner will run up the middle, and he's got a lot of room. And he'll get to midfield and a little more before Miles Bradley tracks him down. Falcons got over-anxious there and a big run.
22: Yeah, you got to make sure that you maintain your rush lanes. That was a bit of a long type of drop back for Huebner, but we've got to maintain that integrity. And what happened, we break down our integrity. Huebner's got feet that's going to make you pay.
1: 14-yard run and a Miami first down. So two plays, two first downs for Miami. Shotgun with a running back this time. Three receivers out to the right. Huebner has the snap, fakes the handoff, rolls right, and he runs right into a defender, and he will be thrown for a short gain, I should say. Good job for Bowling Green defensively. Dekaya Banks, who's starting in place of the injured Preston Estoesta at the safety spot. He was right there and held the edge in a one-yard gain.
22: It's a great play by Dekaya Banks. Was not fooled by the fake, stayed home, read his keys, and was able to put the quarterback on the ground for the short pickup.
1: So second and nine, Redhawks send two receivers left, one to the right. Motion the tight end left to right. Shotgun with a running back. Now motion a receiver left to right. That's Scoop Smith. Second and nine, long count. They hand it off this time, and a gain of about two or three for Rodney Nelson. And you can see that time Miles Bradley couldn't really wrap him up with that right hand all bandaged up from last week's hand injury. It's actually only a gain of one, so third and eight. BG with a chance to get off the field here on the opening possession after the Redhawks got two first downs on their first two plays. It could also be four down territory depending on what they do here. Third and eight. Shotgun with a running back. Two receivers left. Two to the right for Caleb Huebner. Has the shotgun snap. BG blitz. He's shuffling around in the pocket. He's giving ground. He's chased. He throws it into the ground as he's thrown to the ground by Bowling Green's Cash Lewis. And looks like Miami will have to punt on fourth and eight at the BG 45-yard line. Nope, they're going to call grounding. Good call. So Cash Lewis will get credit for a sack there.
22: That's it.
1: Yeah.
22: Heck of a play by Cash Lewis. He's a guy that has been coming on for these last few weeks. As the weeks go on, we're calling the name of Cashmere Lewis more and more every game. That man's doing a great job after coming in as a backup.
1: So that will put the ball back at the Miami 43-yard line for the punt. That was a loss of 12. So it's fourth and 20. So a good opening series for the Bowling Green defense. Back to receive the punt is Brennan Ridley. The punter is Pierce Stainton. Averages 43 yards a boot. 5 inside the 20 so far this year. This one hangs up. Ridley at the 11. Made one man miss and run right back into another.
22: He made one guy miss and then ran right back into it. Ran back into the exact same guy.
1: So Ridley with a punt return of 5 or 6 yards.
22: They were kicking into a very brisk wind. It's a very beautiful sunny day outside, but it's rather windy.
1: Yeah, we'll get down to Chris Fast to check on the wind here in a bit. Bowling Green 18-yard line, so 7-yard return for Brennan Ridley and the Bowling Green offense. Much maligned and very much struggling through four games, last in the nation in points and yards. Jay Castantine under center. Single setback is Austin Dendy. First and 10, BG at its own 18. Hand to Dendy, and he'll be hit near the line of scrimmage. He'll get two. Let's go down to the field, Chris Fast. That wind seems like it's blowing maybe a little across the field.
0: There's not really any wind down here on the field. It's all, I can see it up on the flags at the top of the stadium and at the end of the stadium, but there's not much down here on the field.
1: All right, out of the gun, quick snap to Castantine, throws over on the right side, and that's caught right near a first down for Ridley, and they're going to give it to him. Brennan Ridley This is the 11th catch of the year, and it is a Bowling Green first down on a pickup of 8 right at the 28, right where they needed to go. And they're going with tempo.
2: Yeah, here's a wrinkle. We had new wrinkle.
1: Castantine awaiting the shotgun snap. Throws right side. It's caught, and a short gain. Tackle made immediately over there against Ridley.
2: You know,
1: that's Michael Yarbrough on the stop at the 35. It's a gain of 7.
2: I like this, Todd. I mean, go with a little bit of tempo, catch them off balance, and you're throwing the football.
1: Castantine from the gun. Second down and 3. He's got a running back with him, but he's looking to throw. May take off. He's being chased. Throws. That ball was tipped, and it still found its way to Wynn Sharp for a first down. Boy, lucky break there. Castantine let the defender get too close to him. Ball was tipped, but a catch for Wynn Sharp. And a Bowling Green first down out at the 43. They got 8 on that play.
2: You know, this completely breaks the tendencies that they've shown on film all year long where they have been so run heavy. I don't know that we've seen this many passes in a row all season long.
1: So the Falcons at their own 43. First and 10. No score. Miami got a couple of first downs, but then punted. Single setback. Now they shift into the eye. Castantine under center. Amakri is the tailback. Leo Kemp the fullback. First and 10 from the BG 43. Handoff. Amakri off the right side at a nice hole at the point of attack and gets to the 49. He gets 6 more.
2: Hey, listen. You know what? This is what I've been asking for, that balance. You throw the football to set up the run, and it always goes the other way because everybody thinks play action. But when teams are expecting you to run the football, they're sending run blitzes. They've got 8 guys in the box. You've got to throw the ball to back those guys off, give them something else to think about. Then your run game opens up.
1: Second and 4, BG at its own 49. First possession for the Falcons after a Red Hawks punt. I formation again. Now they motion a man. Stop him, bring him into the backfield, hand off though to the tailback, Amakri, and he will get the first down of the Miami 46.
2: Whoa.
1: BG ran Trey Johnson into that motion, and then he kind of stopped in the backfield. But Amakri, a nice gainer. And BG moves the chains at the Miami 46. That was a gain of 5. So the Falcons already with 3 first downs. They had the ball 4 times in the first quarter last week and had 0 first downs. Falcons at the Red Hawks 46-yard line. Amakri stays in the game as a single setback. Castantine under center. 2 receivers right. Tight end on the left. Hand off inside. Amakri. Nice tackle right in the middle of the field where he had one man to beat, and he could not do it. In the middle of the field, that was Malcolm McCain, their veteran linebacker. Gain of 1. Take it 2nd and 9.
2: If he's able to break that tackle, he's running to the painted grass.
1: 2nd down and 9, Castantine from the gun will take off running as they blitzed up the middle. Castantine breaks out to the outside right and is pushed out of bounds a couple yards shy of the first down inside the Miami 40. It'll be 3rd down and 2 at the Miami 38. He got 7. And Coach George talked about it in the pregame. The quarterback run, designed or otherwise, would be a part of the offense today, and there it is.
2: Yeah, I mean, just a simple cue draw. But Jay Castantine is shown to be pretty dynamic with the ball in his hands. You'll never mistake him for Michael Vick, but he can do what he just did. Pick up some yards to make a 3rd down manageable.
1: 3rd and 2 at the Miami 38. Shotgun with a running back. 3 receivers left are on the right hash. 3rd and 2. Quick throw left side to Ridley, and he will be crunched, and the ball popped out and rolls out of bounds. Just shy of the first down. Miami big hit. I believe that was Dylan Tatum. And that play was going to be short of the first down anyway, but the ball rolled out of bounds at the 38. So it's no gain on the play. So 4th and 2.
2: You're kind of in no man's land. You have to go for it here because you can't kick a field goal and you don't want to punt.
1: Falcons 3 of 6 on 4th down this year. Miami punted. Bowling Green drove from their own 18 to the Red Hawk 38. It's 4th and 2. Can you just hand off and run on 4th and 2 to convert? We'll see. Shotgun with a running back. 3 receivers right. Castantine sprints out to his right. Giving ground. He's in trouble. Throws. Intercepted. Nope. Incomplete. And the Falcons turn it over on downs, and we will hit a break. Both teams have had the ball. We have no score on the Falcon Sports Radio Network from Learfield.
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1: Back here in Oxford, Bowling Green and Miami each have had the ball. The Redhawks punted. The Falcons turned it over on downs at the Miami 38-yard line. So we are scoreless here in the first quarter. Fans, we want to remind you that Big B Coffee is the official coffee of BGSU Athletics. 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They're on the Anthony Wayne Trail. They're also in the French Quarter Square in Perrysburg and right there in Bowling Green on Worcester Street, just west of the Deut and the Stroh Center. Remember, it isn't Big B without BG. So the Falcons, promising opening drive, John, but really sort of the story of the season, a nice drive but no points.
22: Yeah, and that's something that, you know, we've got to get better at, is just being able to put the ball where you wanted to go. I was just more surprised by the way in which we went about that drive. A lot of throwing the ball around the yard, some tempo, no huddle look action. You know, those are strong departures from what we've seen. We've been more methodical and more run-based. I was happy to see it. Even on that fourth down play, you know, I wish we could just power it out and go pick up 2 yards. But I was happy to see they threw the ball. They're breaking the tendencies that they've been showing on film, and you see what happens when that, and it looks better when you do that.
1: So Miami will have the ball now at their own 38 for their second possession. Shotgun for Huebner with a running back, two receivers right, one on the left. Now they motion Scoop Smith right to left, so two of them over on that side. Long count, Huebner hands it off inside, and a little bit of running room for Lazaro Rogers, and he will push forward for about 7 to the 45-yard line. Again, for Bowling Green, the Wood County Hospital injury report of note. Miles Bradley is playing, but that right hand heavily bandaged and taped. Not playing, safety Preston Estoesta out with a leg injury. Gain of 8 to the 46, 2nd and 2. No score, Red Hawks have it. Huebner again in the shotgun, two receivers each way on a bright, sunny Saturday afternoon. Huebner looking to throw, looking left, throws left, has a man with a big cushion, and that'll be an easy first down for Miami. And that is Malik Huggins. And BG giving him plenty of cushion. They're out of bounds at the Falcon 47-yard line. A gain of 7. Pretty easy pitch and catch there, Gibby.
22: Yeah, it was. I mean, both, again, when you, like you said, you pointed out that cushion that they're doing. When you run an out route or a stop route into a cushion like that, you're pretty much conceding that they can catch that ball.
1: From the BG 47, 1st and 10 for Miami. Shotgun for Huebner. He's got Lionel Billups-Williams with him in the backfield. Now they motion a tight end through left to right. Now they motion a receiver left to right. That's Scoop Smith. They fake it to him. Huebner keeps it, and he will get a nice gain. Credit to Cade Costas, though. He stayed with the man who was coming wide at him, even though he didn't get the football. He didn't get nosy and bite down on the quarterback too quick and allow that jet sweep to get out. But yeah, they picked up 5.
22: He got a little wider, which was the reason the quarterback caught it. But that's just a hard play. He's the one in the trick bag in that situation, and he's going to be the GOAT regardless of what happens on that play.
1: 4-yard gain, 2nd and 6. Again, shotgun. 2 receivers each way. Huebner has the snap, fakes the handoff, throws left side, and that is caught in front of Nick Sawyer for a first down. That is Damarian Witten. We have a flag on the play, I believe. What do we have here?
6: Nelson legal downfield. Offense, number 72. 5-yard penalty, remains second down.
1: So a break for Bowling Green there as center Chris Manu was downfield illegally. That erases a first down. Pushes Miami back to the Bowling Green 48. They get second and 11. No score, first quarter. Miami got two first downs the first time and then punted. Bowling Green turned it over on downs at the Red Hawk 38. From the gun, Huebner looking to throw. Tried to screen. BG had it covered up. Now he'll run and slide and take out a BG defender doing so. But, of course, there's no penalty for that. There's only a penalty if you hit the quarterback. And it's a loss of one, so somebody will get credit for a sack there. It'll be third down and 12.
22: A really good play by Selah Brown and Eric George. Great recognition. They saw how the offensive lineman released. They took a step forward, then a step back. And that's why Huebner, when he got to the line of scrimmage, just laid it down because those guys were standing right there.
1: No gain officially. Third and 11 at the BG 48. Huebner from the gun, a running back, looking to throw. Has a lot of time. Now may run. They missed a hold out there against Eric George. Huebner just scrambling around in the backfield. Now outrunning Eric George. Gets to the outside and will take a shot. And about 5 yards short of the first down, depending on the spot. Boy, Eric George must have ran 200 yards. The ball's at the BG 42. It's fourth and five. And the Redhawks look like they're going to send out Pierce Stainton to try and pin the Falcons deep. And again, with the way Bowling Green's offense has performed through the season, notwithstanding a pretty good opening drive, field position is huge today, and the Redhawks have twice been able to move the ball onto the Bowling Green side of the field and then punt.
22: Yeah, we're really hoping at this point that this is just he overkicks this.
1: He did not. It's going to hang up and go out of bounds near the three. Let's see if we get a little bit better than that. It was in the air. Now they're going to put it at the 5-yard line. 37-yard punt for Pierce Stainton, and already his seventh this season inside the 20. Timeout here in Oxford. We're scoreless. 3:34 to go in the first on the Falcon Sports Radio Network from Learfield.
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1: 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Todd Walker and John Gibson here in the booth. 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Let's go down to our sideline man, Chris Fast. Miles Bradley getting attended to. What do we see down there?
0: Miles was not in that last defensive series, and I noticed that he had some tape on that right hand. He's got the left hand in that big cast all padded up. But I don't know whether they dealt something with the right hand or put more padding on the left, but he was in the tent that last defensive series.
1: Well, he's trying to go after that hand injury, unfortunately, last week. Took him out of that game late in the game. He set a school record with 4.5 sacks against USF. Bowling Green with the football at their own 5-yard line. This is certainly dangerous territory for an offense that has struggled mightily. First drive, though, BG put together three first downs and stalled out at the Miami 38. Turned it over on downs. Jay Castantine under center. Austin Dendy, the single running back. Now Kemp will go into the backfield, line up in front of him in that I formation. They motion Trey Johnson. They hand off to Dendy. Tries to bounce it out to the left. And he will be taken down for a gain of three, maybe four. Good job by the Redhawks that time. As on the edge of the defense, making the tackle was Desmond Yarbrough.
22: A good read by Austin Dendy. Those linebackers flew out to the right-hand side, and he was able to cut that back against the grain and just pick up what was there.
1: And what was there was 3 yards. They got to the 8, second and 7. Castantine from the gun, throwing over here to the left side, caught by Ridley. He'll be out of bounds shy of the first down at the 13-yard line. They got 5. It'll be 3rd down and 2.
22: Yeah, I really like this focus on the passing game that we've had here in this first quarter. You know, it's produced better looking offense. It hasn't quite, of course, it hasn't put any points on the board, but it just looks more balanced, and it seems to have the defense off balance.
1: 3rd down and 2, I formation for Bowling Green. Hand to Kemp, the fullback, and he will push ahead and pull through some defenders and get the first down. Leo Kemp with a 6-yard pickup, and Bowling Green moves the chains.
22: The tugboat pulls it on through. Leo Kemp, you know, he's a guy that just, he plays fullback the way that fullback should be played. He's all about the collisions. He's all about the violence of the game. And every once in a while, you put the ball in his belly and watch what he can do. He's going to pick up a first down for you.
1: Falcons went with tempo last possession. A little bit quick move here. Castantine, fake handoff. Boots right, throws it to Wynn Sharp. He'll get 6 out to the 25-yard line. So the former Anthony Wayne general with 2 catches thus far today. 2nd and 4. No score. 1:51 to go in the first quarter. Todd Walker, John Gibson, Chris Fast bringing it to you today from Oxford on a beautiful Saturday afternoon. Definitely a little breezy today, but bright sunshine. 2nd and 4. Castantine in the gun. He's got a running back on his right hip. That's Dendy. A receiver to each side. Now they motion Ridley in. Give it to him. Stops, comes back to the left. Yeah. And he'll be cut down for maybe a yard. It'll be 3rd down and 3.
22: Yeah, that was Blaine Myrick, the inside linebacker, that was able to get. Ridley. I thought it looked like he was going to be able to pick up some nice yardage on that, but Ridley made a very good tackle. Or Myrick, excuse me.
1: 3rd down and 3. Bowling Green at the 26. No score. 1 minute to play in the first quarter. Castantine has a Mockery in the backfield with him. 3rd down and 3. Falcons at their own 26. Quick throw is batted in the air and incomplete. Miami brought a blitz, and they got a hand on it. That was Grant Lyons, the fifth-year senior defensive end. That ball fell incomplete, and the Falcons will have to punt the football. BG's been particularly ineffective at those type of passes.
22: Yeah, too much pressure.

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3: No score, 34 seconds to play here in the first quarter in Oxford. Todd Walker, John Gibson bringing it to you from the booth here today. A reminder that Michelob Ultra Superior Light Beer is a proud sponsor of BGSU Athletics. Also a reminder that next week's home game with Sacramento State is a noon kickoff from Dwight Perry Stadium. And it will be Hall of Fame weekend as a new class will be inducted into the BGSU Hall of Fame, including former football coach Gary Blackney, former football standout Kevin O'Neill.
4: Actually surprised that it's Coach Blackney is just not going into the Hall of Fame. He's got a couple of MAC championships.
3: Yep. Oh, yeah. Late first quarter here, 34 seconds to play in it. We are scoreless. Fans, we also want you to remember, if you want to listen to me and Gibby while the TV is on, but you want that synced up so they match, you can do that. Sometimes you can. 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Red Hawks, their own 39, first and 10. Each team's had the ball twice, and nobody has been able to put points on the board. Red Hawks. Moving.
4: What do you think about the Miami uniforms?
3: Yeah, they're wearing the all black today with gold nameplates and red hats. It's supposed to symbolize their cradle of coaches somehow, but well, I don't know. I'm ambivalent, I guess. Here's the handoff on the long read on the mesh to the running back Nelson, and he'll go out of bounds for seven, maybe eight here on the near side.
4: That long mesh makes it very difficult for the defense because everybody's in a holding pattern in that case. You don't know if the quarterback's going to keep it. You don't know if he's going to give it. And so, you almost want to just run and tackle somebody.
3: That's where some penetration would help make that decision have to be made quicker. 7 yards for Rodney Nelson. Stopped the clock. No, it didn't. They restart the clock. So end of one here in Oxford. We are scoreless. 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
3: ~15 in the books here at Yeager Stadium in Oxford. Bowling Green and Miami, no score. As we come to you this sunny Saturday afternoon. Before we get into second quarter action, let's pause here. 10 seconds for station ID on the Falcon Sports Radio Network from Learfield. Miami will have the ball 2nd and 3 at their own 46 when we

0: get back to action here. Sad news to report from Cleveland. Pale Hose 3, Tribe 0. Game 1 goes to the Shy Sox. Not good.
1: No, not at all.
0: We're not happy about that.
1: Not at all.
0: But you got to win 3. So Guardians will try again tomorrow in that divisional series.
1: Is this a best of 5 or best
0: of 5? Best of 5, yeah. Okay. Of course, much happier results in Cleveland Thursday night. Gibby, you and Browns fans are feeling good.
1: Yes, we feel real good about ourselves right now.
0: Yeah. 3-1, little first-place action.
1: A lot of stress-free Sunday. Sunday's going to be stress-free.
0: That's what's nice when your team plays on Thursday and you win. You're just carefree on Sunday.
1: Right. I can just sit there and be a football fan and don't have to be watching my team.
0: And you can sit there and laugh at other people's misery.
1: Exactly.
0: Right. Instead of wallowing in your own misery.
1: Exactly.
0: Yeah. So, second quarter about to begin here. Both teams have had the ball twice. Miami punted twice after reaching the Bowling Green side of the field. Bowling Green turned it over on downs at the Miami 38 and then punted. Red Hawks have won the field position battle. There starts the 28, the 38, the 39. Bowling Green started at their own 18 and their own 5. So while the defense forced 2 punts, Gibby, they gave ground first, and that's worked the field position game into Miami's favor.
1: Yeah, the shorter the field you get, the given offense, the more likely it is they're going to put points on the board. You know, you're probably at this point, Miami's 30 yards away from, you know, reasonable field goal range, but this defense has really still been playing really good ball. They're bending, not breaking. But, you know, you don't want to keep giving an offense the opportunity to be this close.
0: Red Hawks 2nd and 3 at their own 46. They are now moving right to left as we watch and you listen. First play of the second quarter. Miles Bradley back in the game after getting tended to earlier. Huebner looking to throw. Guns it left side, floats it, and incomplete. He was looking for Lionel Billups-Williams. And the Falcons coverage provided by Josira Andrews. It'll be 3rd and 3.
1: The bravery of Miami on a deep drop like they had to just one-on-one cover Miles Bradley with Eric Smith, their senior left tackle.
0: Well, they had good protection there. But good coverage, too. 3rd and 3, empty set for Huebner. First time we've seen this today. The Miami 46 is the line of scrimmage. Huebner claps his hands. The second one, they snap it to him. He's looking to throw. Pocket breaks down. He runs laterally, throws late, and got his man at the 40. First down. Good job coming back to him by Malik Huggins. And the Red Hawks move the chains at the Bowling Green 41. They got 13 there. So the Falcons last week had a lot of quarterback pressure. This week so far, Gibby not really doing it.
1: No, not at all. This offensive line has been doing a great job of keeping their third-string quarterback free and clear and ready to just throw the football. We've got to try to find a way to ratchet up that pressure, and we would like to do it with that down 4.
0: Shotgun with a running back on 1st and 10 at the Bowling Green 41. Here's that mesh point with Rodgers. And he's grabbed by Selah Brown and pulled backward. Lazaro Rodgers, the running back, he gets 3.
1: Yeah, Selah Brown did a great job there, just shedding the block and then holding on to that, grabbing the runner and holding on before they really got going down the field.
0: You know, Selah Brown out of Louisville, I asked him about going to the Derby. He said he never went to the Derby till he was older, to one maybe 4 or 5 years ago.
1: You know, I tell you what, the Derby, back in the day when they did the Derby block party, it was one of the greatest experiences of my Bowling Green college life.
0: There you go. 2nd down and 7 for Miami at the Bowling Green 38. Shotgun with a running back, 2 receivers each way for Huebner. Again, that long mesh point, he pulls it, keeps it, and he will slide for the first down at the BG 29.
1: And he that time, that was on Dorian Pringle that time. Pringle got nosy and collapsed in on the running back hand on at the mesh point, and Huebner pulled it out and knew he could get outside of Pringle and was able to make a play. Pringle's got to be able to play that flat.
0: Bowling Green, no score. Miami, no score. 2nd quarter. Red Hawks on the move at the Bowling Green 29. Huebner in the shotgun with a running back. They motion the tight end left to right. And now Miami moves. Looked like the left tackle, Eric Smith, but there might have been somebody else, too, that moved for the Redhawks.
2: False start. Offense, number 51. 5-yard penalty. Made first down.
0: So it will back the Redhawks up to the 34 of Bowling Green, make it first and 15. Third penalty of the game for the Redhawks already. One was intentional grounding, which is sort of a wash as a penalty, but technically a penalty. First and 15. Shotgun with the running back again. He motioned the tight end again. Quarterback keeps it after the fake handoff, and he'll be taken down immediately by Cash Lewis. Short gain on the play.
1: Miami's run game is relying a lot on checking the discipline of Bowling Green's defensive ends and linebackers. I've seen it on a couple of different occasions. Even the play that you talked about with Cade Costas, he got himself washed in too deep, and the quarterback came outside. They are really, really, really using this option look to test our discipline.
0: Second and 13. Scoop Smith in motion left to right. The speedster out of the right slot now. There's that long mesh point again. They give it to Nelson, and he will get 2 to the 30. It's 3rd and 11. Well, what that tells me, Gibby, is they believe they can bait them into doing the wrong thing.
1: Yeah,
0: right?
1: And I think that we've shown that on film a little bit where, you know, we get a little greedy, we get a little undisciplined. You know, we our backside contain isn't always doing what it needs to do. We're not always solid in our run fakes. They're just trying to figure out a different way to be able to affect it.
0: Third and 11 from the Bowling Green 30 for Caleb Huebner. Shotgun with the running back, two receivers to his left and two to his right. BG nearly jumped offside. Huebner looking into a blitz. The pocket collapses. He sprints out of there. Cash Lewis chasing him. Huebner will just throw it away.
1: And there's a flag down in the back, in the defensive
0: backfield.
1: Yeah,
0: that's going to be holding on the defense, I'm sure. Yeah, see, that's the bad thing about the quarterback starts running around. Defenders start grabbing people.
2: Holding. Defense, number 7.
0: Yep, there it is.
2: From the previous spot, automatic first down.
0: That's Mike Wright. And that is a huge penalty because it would have been 4th and 11 and a field goal try. And a long one at that, but now it's 1st and 10. No score, second quarter here in Oxford. And BG that time did collapse the pocket. They had to blitz to do it, John, but Huebner really had to bust out of there quickly.
1: Yeah, the problem was is that we got the pressure, but then everybody fell down. There was like a pile of 3 Falcons right at Huebner's feet as he escaped the pocket.
0: Well, now at 1st and 10 at the Bowling Green 20. Falcons shuffle in some new defenders. Redhawks break the huddle. Huebner will set up in an empty set. He motions a man right to left. Huebner looking to throw left. Throws it to that motion
1: man.
0: It's a hook and lateral to Scoop Smith, and he is tackled hard by Pringle right near the first down mark. And they try to get that guy the ball any way they can. That's his first touch of the day.
1: And understand, Scoop Smith is only 5 feet 5 inches tall, 150 pounds.
0: And they gave him the first down at the 10-yard line. First and goal. No score, Redhawks and Falcons. Fourth first down of the drive for Miami. 12 red zone trips this year. They have 8 touchdowns. 3 receivers right, 1 to the left. Shotgun with a running back. That is Nelson standing beside Huebner. Huebner hands it to Nelson, and Eric George jumps on his back, but not till he was 5 yards downfield.
1: They're going to give him 7 yards on that one. It's going to say he's down to 3.
0: George jumped on his back as he got to the 5, and they'll put the ball at the 4. Second and goal from there. 10 minutes to play in the first half. We're still scoreless. Falcons swap 4 defenders out, 4 in. Cade Costas, Sayla Brown among those checking in. Redhawks will go under center this time. Nelson is the single setback. Tight formation. They fake right and pitch it left, and BG is there. Cash Lewis Tackle for loss. Eric George was there with him. Miami tried a little misdirection, and it didn't fool him at all.
1: Yeah, Cash George took the Cash Lewis took the outside. Eric George took the inside. There was absolutely nowhere for Nelson to go.
0: Third and goal at the 6. Be a moral victory if BG can force the field goal try here. Red Hawks bring in some new personnel. So do the Falcons. Third and goal at the 6. Scoreless in the second quarter with 9:15 to play, and Miami doesn't have time for all that shifting around. They're going to have to use a timeout. So, here in Oxford with 9:13 to play in the first half.
2: Timeout.
0: Miami. We have a timeout on the field.
2: We have 30-second timeout.
0: And for some reason, they're not going to take the media here, which they should, because we haven't had a break yet in the second quarter, but... Again, they don't consult me on these things. By the way, for you uniform hunks and aficionados, we talked about Miami wearing all black jerseys, black pants with the red hats, numbers on the hats, Miami on the other side. Falcons are wearing their classic orange hats, white jerseys with the brown lettering and numerals, and orange pants. Third and goal, Miami at the Bowling Green 6. Quarterback Caleb Huebner will work out of the shotgun. Deshaunte Jones is checked in at running back for the first time. Two receivers on the right, one on the left. Huebner sends the tight end in motion over to the left side. Huebner looking right, guns it right, and overthrew Malik Huggins in the back of the end zone. Huggins is being covered by Andrews. Little better pass, could have been a touchdown, but a pretty high degree of difficulty there, and the Red Hawks will try for the field goal.
1: Yeah, it was good coverage by Josiah Andrews, and what Huebner tried to do was throw that ball back to the corner, but the receiver had ran a flat route, so he really had to contort his body in a very weird way, going back in an angle trying to catch that ball.
0: Here is McLaughlin, the kicker who got benched last week for the game-winning field goal. He'll try this from a 24-yard field goal, and that one's good. He had been 2 of 6 this year, but 24-yarders don't get missed very often. Miami scores first, 9:05 to go. Second quarter, 3-0 Red Hawks. 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
0: Back here in Oxford, Miami scoring drive. 12 plays, 55 yards, and 6:29 off the clock. 24-yard field goal by Kellen McLaughlin makes it 3-0 Miami with 9:05 to go in the first half here in Oxford. And we remind you that Wood County Hospital, celebrating 75 years, the official hospital of BGSU Athletics. At Wood County Hospital, they take pride in their staff, the high quality and compassionate care they provide the community. Wood County Hospital says thanks for depending on them, and go Falcons.
1: They took a whole piece of my shoulder out.
0: Well, not by design, right? Just something had to be done.
1: Something had to be done. And so they said, you know what, we're going to cut a few centimeters of your shoulder out, sir.
2: 69.
0: Now, you know, when you see Coach Blackney next weekend, is that shoulder going to start hurting?
1: It probably will. Yeah, right. It probably will. I'll probably line up and run 26 power.
0: The Hall of Fame weekend next weekend, Coach Blackney will be among those inducted.
1: Yeah, I mean, you know, Coach Blackney's a great guy, man. Great guy.
0: Also, Paul Krebs will be going into the BGSU Athletic Hall of Fame.
1: Uncle Paulie's my guy.
0: I understand he was in BG last weekend. I didn't
1: really
0: see him, but he was in town for homecoming.
1: Okay, Uncle Paulie in the building.
0: Yeah. Red Hawks set to kick it away.
1: Remember when Paul Krebs took us to the Ohio State basketball arena and showed us his face on the floor?
0: Yeah, that was kind of cool. A mockery. Back deep for Bowling Green. The kick is high and short. Amakri will take it with Leo Kemp back there with him. Kemp cleans a man off, but there's others there, and they return just to the 20-yard line. Newsflash, spoiler alert, Leo Kemp hits somebody.
1: Goodness, he just de-cleated that man. Just took him right up off his feet.
2: Timeout in the field.
0: Well, here's the timeout they should have taken earlier when somebody called one. Now they're going to take it here. So we'll take it with them. 8:58 to play. First half. 3-0 Miami. 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
0: The chin, but they get the Wolverines at the slate tonight at 6:07. Hopefully we'll be able to catch some of that on the radio or someplace on our way home. BG, first and 10 at its own 20. Jay Castantine will be under center with Austin Dendy behind him. Falcons have it on the left hash, first and 10. Castantine ducks under center Alexis Sanchez, brings Jaycon Duffy in motion to the left, tosses to Dendy around the left side, and Dendy will get turned around and then back up, running backwards for 4.5, maybe 5. It's got to be a bad feeling for a running back, though, if you get turned and your back is now to the defense.
1: Yeah, you don't want to be that way at all, you know, because all of a sudden you don't get to control the target. That's something that, as a ball carrier, specifically a running back, you always want to do is control where you get hit. When your back is turned, you can't control, and that's how you take those big hits that hurt.
0: Second and 5. Castantine in the gun with Dendy on his left hip. Two receivers out to the right. Castantine pointing at the defense. steps back into his shotgun position. Four-man rush. Castantine looks right, looks left, throws late left to Dendy, and he'll stumble through a tackle for a yard or two. That was Dylan Tatum out of the edge. It tripped him up. That was just a check down. Picked up a yard, third down and four.
1: Yeah, the pressure's coming. Good job by Castantine just getting rid of that ball. You know, wish Dendy could have kept his balance because he had a little yardage there, but he was able to bear crawl for a yard or two.
0: Falcons, on their last eight possessions, have only one three and out. They're in danger of one here, though. It's third and four. Castantine and the shotgun, two receivers each way. Amakri has checked into the game at running back. Here's a blitz. Castantine left side. They're not going to get the spot.
1: They got a flag on the play now, too.
0: Elijah Cone Duffy caught it a half yard short of the first down.
1: Yeah, and I think one of the coaches, it's going to be defensive holding. One of the coaches spotted it and talked into that back judge about it, and then the flag came in very late.
0: Yeah.
1: But right
2: out of the pass, holding, defense, number zero. 10-yard penalty from the previous spot, automatic first down.
0: So it is a first down for Bowling Green, and it was Amarian Knighton. But Elijah Cone Duffy right there, Gibby,
1: he's got
0: not
1: run
0: good.
1: Depth.
0: He didn't get deep enough.
1: That's your situational awareness. You got to know where you are, know where the first down yard is. Even if they say it's a six-yard route, you run it at 7.5 so you can come back to the ball.
0: First and 10 at the 36. Castantine in the gun, Amakri with him. Motion both ways to Ridley. Fake the handoff to Ridley. Throw downfield. Amakri with a catch, and he breaks a tackle. Up the left side, slips out of another tackle, and he's gone. Touchdown BGSU, and Nakai Amakri finds the end zone on a 64-yard touchdown, and Bowling Green has the lead 6-3 with 6:57 to play in the first half.
1: You know, Todd, you said earlier before the game, throw caution to the wind, throw the flea flicker, throw the trick plays, give us what you got. Well, that was the first time that they did that. That play was designed great. And it, goodness, that was a heck of a play design.
0: And what do we always say about the running back?
1: You know, one pays attention
0: to him
1: after the fact.
0: People lose it on the pass route, and it happened there. PAT coming, and good for Travis Kenner and Bowling Green. A 7-3 lead with 6:57 to go in the half.
1: I tell you what, this is what we've been wanting to see from this offense, and I've always felt like, based off of what I've seen, that they were capable of being able to throw the ball around the yard a little bit just to open up the running game. The balance that we're seeing from this offense now is what I've always been asking, what we've always been asking for as Falcon fans, and now it seems like you're seeing we're throwing that ball, they can't key the run, so when we do run, we're picking up 4 and 5 yards because we do have running backs that fall forward and when they're being tackled.
0: So Bowling Green with the touchdown pass. And for the Falcons, just the fourth touchdown of the season here in game number five.
1: That's the longest play of the season, too, isn't it? Is that longer?
0: It is, yes. 59 was the previous longest play. So that was when Sharp's touchdown at Iowa State. And this time it's Nakai Amakri on a pass out of the backfield. And he gets BG on the board. And it's 7-3. And a jolt from this Bowling Green offense. Gibby, why don't I hit you with our first trivia question?
1: I'm down.
0: Of course, here at Miami, they talk about their cradle of coaches.
1: Yes.
0: And they're talking about football coaches, but one of their alums is a very famous baseball manager and won multiple World Series. Who is it? Is it A, Tommy Lasorda, B, Sparky Anderson, C, Walter Alston, D, Joe Torre?
1: I'm going to go Sparky Anderson.
0: That would be incorrect. The answer is Walter Alston, who's actually from nearby Dartown, one of these little burgs out here we drove through. He managed the Brooklyn/LA Dodgers before Tommy Lasorda took the reins and won four World Series.
1: Wait a minute, Brooklyn? So he was the...
0: He was the manager when they were still in Brooklyn and when they moved to LA.
1: So he was around Jackie Robinson time.
0: Yes, he did manage Jackie Robinson, not at the front of Jackie's career, I think the latter part of it.
1: Okay.
0: Beautiful day here in Oxford and really all over Ohio in this part of the country. It is bright sunshine and the leaves, of course, are just starting to turn. We saw some of the farmers out taking corn and bean off the fields on our way here. It's that time of year.
1: It's harvest season.
0: Yes, sir. And BG just harvested a touchdown. That's been a rarity this year.
1: I tell you what, this offense, it's growing, right? It was not where you want it to be, but it is growing. These kids have stuck with it. I talked to Coach White earlier today on the way, just on the elevator headed down. They keep clawing. They keep fighting. That's the one thing as a Falcon I can say I'm proud. I don't like the record, but I like the fact that these kids are still showing effort.
0: Here is the kickoff. High short kickoff. They don't want to kick it to Scoop Smith. The up man takes it at the 35,
1: uh-oh,
0: and he's got some room out here to the left side. This is trouble. Flags fly everywhere. That might bail Bowling Green out. Meanwhile, the return into Bowling Green territory.
1: Is that Brock Eulen, the linebacker?
0: Probably was, number 11. I doubt it's Belisari, their backup quarterback. So, yes, it was Eulen, one of their up men, but flags are all over the place in the middle of the field, back at the 35 or the 40.
1: Yeah, it's a laundry party back there.
2: Turn team, number 31. 10-yard penalty for the spot of foul. First down.
0: So the Falcons, you know, I was going to say, remember last time Bowling Green scored a touchdown?
2: Correction. Number 25.
1: Yeah.
0: They gave up a touchdown on the kick return.
1: To Cam Pettaway.
0: Yes. This time, though, they give up a big one, but it's negated by the penalty.
1: You know, and
0: Miami will have tough field position, looks like, about their 19, maybe?
1: Yeah, I think it's kind of funny that you point that out, Todd, because that's one of those things where in a football game, you can't afford to get too high, you can't afford to get too low. Because you get too high, you forget your keys, you get undisciplined, get out your lane, you give up a big play, and you've negated the touchdown that you put up. We saw it happening, killed us against Iowa State. Luckily, the penalty is not going to hurt us as bad today.
0: Miami will be at the 21-yard line. Kid Iacomelli in at running back for the first time. Huebner in the shotgun. They run two motion men. They hand it on the fake it on the jet sweep to the second motion man. Huebner keeps it, and he'll be hit in the secondary. He will get a 8-yard gain to the 29-yard line. So again, they are using that a lot of influence plays, John. Mesh points, fake handoffs, misdirection. It seems to be what they're basing their attack on today.
1: They are checking Bowling Green's discipline, and they are winning. Right now, we are doing a bad job of staying home and reading our keys, doing what we're supposed to do. So Huebner's been able to keep that ball and create big plays.
0: Empty set this time for Huebner on 2nd and 2. Quick throw left side. It's Scoop Smith. You don't want to let him get away. And here is a tackle by Kal-El Pascal, but a first down out across the 35.
1: You know, Scoop Smith's one of those guys where he's 5'5", 150 pounds, and, you know he's a tough son of a gun because he's out here playing ball. Because, you know, when those bigger guys see him out there, everybody's trying to lay him with the best stick possible.
0: That's right. Well, he's a Western PA guy, and story we got is when they played Pitt a few weeks ago, Pitt just asked him if he wanted to come there next year.
1: You want to come home, kid? the NIL era of college football has absolutely no rules.
0: 1st and 10, shotgun with a running back. A motion man left to right. Huebner fakes, drops, looking to throw. And it is caught for a short gain and good stick after the catch immediately by Dre Braxton. That is Lionel Billups-Williams with the grab at the 41. They get 4.
10: Taken down by Dre Braxton after a gain of 4.
0: Braxton closed pretty quickly there, John.
1: I mean, he's given some cushion because he's got to. There's speed out there. But once you know that ball's in the air and you break on that ball, you hit that man with reckless abandon. You're still trying to separate the player from the ball.
0: 2nd and 6. Huebner will work out of the shotgun with a running back. That is Deshante Jones. Huebner up changing something at the line of scrimmage. 2nd and 6. Red Hawks their own 41. 7-3 Bowling Green. There's the handoff. And Jones will push it to the 45. He gets 4. It's 3rd and 2. Deshante Jones, third-year sophomore running back for Miami. BG 7, Miami 3. 4.5 minutes to go until halftime. And it is 3rd and a short 2, the back of the ball touching the Miami 45. C. see Jamian Olverson in on the D-line for BG, getting some reps here. Third down and two. Shotgun with a running back. Huebner looking to throw. Guns it deep left side. Scoop Smith, and that ball is incomplete. Josiah Andrews, good coverage. And Kal-El Pascal, the safety, came over late as well. And Miami maybe thinking of going for it. We throw deep on third and two. I would think you're in four down territory. But now I see the punter coming out.
1: I think they just believe that they could get some. Think they could get one over on Josiah Andrews, and he was up to the task. Good coverage down the field, and got some good help from Kal-El Pascal coming over the top end from the safety position.
0: So Brennan Ridley back to return the punt of Pierce Stanton, who has pinned Bowling Green inside their 20 both times he has punted. He'll try to do it again here. Hangs up a wobbler. That's a great punt. Might go into the end zone, though, and it does. If they could have got somebody under that, he hung that up for a while, but as it is, it'll be a 55-yard punt, but 20 on the return, so 35-yard net, thanks to the touchback.
1: The hang time on that punt was absolutely ridiculous. It just kept hanging and hanging and hanging.
0: Mm-hmm. And they are going to take a timeout, but we're not taking one just yet. It'll give me another chance to do some trivia with you here, Gibby.
1: I appreciate trivia.
0: You're on with trivia. All right. If you listened to our Falcon flashback earlier today, we talked about Bowling Green's 2011 win here at Oxford.
1: Okay.
0: Which was the MAC opener that season and the first of four straight wins here. In that game, a Bowling Green defender had seven tackles, a sack, an interception, and a forced fumble. Was it A, Paul Swan, B, Dwayne Woods, C, Gabe Martin, D, Jude I.J. Barima?
1: Gabe Martin.
0: Dwayne Woods was the answer.
1: Come on. D.W.
0: And they apparently decided not to go to the timeout, so BG's at the line of scrimmage, first and 10 at their own 20. Dendy in the game with Castantine. Shotgun, tight formation. Scobie motions over to the left. Dendy running to the right. Found a crease and crashes through two defenders who combo tackle, but he made them pay. Pick up a five.
1: It's a good job by Dendy. Finding the hole and then getting up through it. You know, set that foot in the ground, get upfield, pick up five, and then punish defenders at the end of the run. That's what you ask a running back that's his size to do.
0: It was Amarian Knighton and Dylan Tatum, two DBs who combined on the tackle. That was a physical collision. Trips on the left for Castantine, single receiver right. Well, now everybody comes in closer. Tight formation. Under center now, Castantine. Dendy behind him, but offset to his left. Motion. Fake the handoff and come back the other way, and that inside tight end handoff, and nobody blocked one of those defenders who snuck in there and threw it for a loss. So that's a double inside handoff kind of look.
1: Yeah, it's like a wing T look almost.
0: Yeah, exactly.
1: You know, but
0: unfortunately, Roosevelt Andrew was in there to spill it for a three-yard loss.
1: Goes back to what Coach George said in the pregame about missed assignments. That play had the potential to be a big one. That's something that's not we haven't shown all season, but when you miss an assignment, it messes everything up.
0: That makes it third and eight. Castantine in the gun. Amakri with him. Two receivers to each side. Here comes the blitz. Castantine rushes out of there. Throws on the run and caught by Eli Jikon Duffy and a first down across the 30. There were two receivers there. One dove and missed. But Jikon Duffy, who converted three first downs last week, gets another one here today. And that will take us to the two-minute warning, a pickup of 11 on third and eight. And we will take a break here in Oxford. 2 minutes to play in the first half. Bowling Green 7, Miami 3. 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
0: Minutes to play, first half here in Oxford. Bowling Green 7 and Miami 3. Todd Walker and John Gibson here in the booth, and Chris Fast reports from the field today, filling in for Kevin Peel, who is on the call for Bowling Green hockey tonight as they host number 2 Michigan. Hey fans, at CGS Imaging, they do more than print. 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CGS Imaging is proud to partner with BGSU Athletics. That last punt for Miami was a good one by Pierce Stinkton and did end up bouncing in the end zone. Chris Fast, our sideline man, says there was an influence there, right?
13: Well, yeah, Brennan Ridley played that perfectly. You know, most of the time when those guys returning punts to throw up a fair catch, they don't do anything other than that. I mean, he was moving forward like he was trying to camp underneath it, and the defenders slowed up, which allowed the ball to go past him, bounce into the end zone, and improve the Falcons' field position.
0: Very much so. And they are now out to the 33-yard line. And you look at it, both teams have timeouts left. BG has all three. Miami has two. Falcons have the ball at their own 33. And also keep in mind, Bowling Green gets the ball to start the second half. So I think first thing you'd like to do, John, of course, is get points here.
1: Yeah.
0: But secondarily, if you could run off this clock, or at least most of it, that would be a huge bonus.
1: Yeah, you want to score points with no time left and make this Miami team go in down 2 scores. That is what your goal is as the offense right now. You know, number 1, put points on the board. Number 2, use the entire clock.
0: Leo Kemp is the single setback for Bowling Green. Jake Castantine under center. A wing on each side and a receiver. First and 10 at the 33. Hand to Leo.
1: Look up.
0: Broke one tackle. Carries it across the 35, across the 40. Still spinning away. Backing up downfield to the 50. Leo Kemp. That's a fullback, folks.
1: That's the way you're supposed to do it.
0: You look up fullback in the football dictionary, you'll find a picture of Leo Kemp.
1: Yes, you are. And Leo Kemp, you know, he's a guy, he's got feet that are quick enough that he can play back there at 7-8 yards deep, but he's got the physical build that he can just be a hammer against linebackers. I like giving him the ball. Again, breaking a tendency that we see. Normally he's in there to pass block.
0: First and 10 in midfield. Castantine from the gun, a wide out each way. Here comes a blitz. He'll throw right side. It's caught at the 40 of Miami by Wynn Sharp. Oh, he made a couple of men miss. Now stumbling down the sideline, pushed out of bounds inside the 25. Wynn Sharp, some fancy footwork after a good catch, and Bowling Green's on the move.
1: You know, Wynn Sharp is one of those young Falcons you're seeing getting his wings. You know, he's got a knack for the big play. And this time, right, what we just saw, make a guy miss right there on the boundary in the tunnel. You know, making a guy miss in the tunnel up along the boundary is not an easy thing to do. And you saw the straight line speed getting up the field.
0: So it's at the Miami 24 now. Minute 23 to go until halftime. Bowling Green up 7-3. Castantine has a mockery in the backfield. He has the touchdown reception. Shotgun, two receivers over to the left from the Miami 24. Quick throw left side, incomplete. Miami heated up the pocket that time. And again, those quick either tunnel screens or short passes, they really have trouble connecting on those.
1: Yeah, Castantine is rushing the throw. He's not really setting his feet. And that ball sailed on him. That's exactly what it was. Ball sailed. That's what we saw.
0: So second and 10 at the Miami 24-yard line. BG leads 7-3, a minute 20 to go in the half. Amokri again in the backfield with Jay. Two receivers out to the left. Scobie on a wing right. Tight end right is Eli Jacon Duffy. Quick throw left side this time. It's Ridley. Slips a tackle. And out of bounds near the 20. Short gain. And a terrible spot at the 21. We'll call it a 3-yard gain. Make it 3rd and 7.
1: You know, BG, you know, Ridley could have stayed in bounds on that. We've still got all three of our timeouts.
0: That's exactly what I was thinking. He was a little too eager to get out of bounds.
1: Yeah. Yeah, but, I mean, I think, you know, you get trained that two-minute drill means you don't always think about how many timeouts are left.
0: Right. 3rd and 7 at the Miami 21. Shotgun for Castantine. Amakri with him in the backfield. Two receivers on each side on the left hash at the Miami 21, 3rd and 7. Here comes a blitz again. Castantine wide of the mark left side. Was trying to squeeze it in there to Trey Johnson. He missed him, and now the Falcons will have to try a field goal of 38, 39 yards for Travis Kenner. So, again, that was a missed opportunity by Jay.
1: Yeah, we've got a chance to put some points on the board, but we didn't use the clock the way that I wanted to. Miami still has two timeouts. You almost wish that clock was still rolling.
0: Yep. 38-yard field goal from the left hash for the right-footed kicker, Travis Kenner. Low kick. I think he missed it. Oh, it got in there.
1: Yeah.
0: Boy, he kicked that low, and that just did slip inside the right upright. Count it for Travis Kenner. And Bowling Green bumps the lead to 10-3.
1: Yeah, sure did not come off of his foot like it was going to be a good attempt.
0: Not even close. It looked pretty bad. But it caps off a scoring drive for Bowling Green. I'd say a 9-play scoring drive ultimately. 59 yards, they moved it. And with 106 to go in the half, Bowling Green leads 10-3. 2 minutes and 47 seconds taken off the clock. And now, we'll see if the Bowling Green defense can make this stand up. As you are aware, this is the first time all season Bowling Green has had the lead. Kenner set to kick it away. The dangerous Scoop Smith is back there. BG has already twice today done the sky kick, the short high kick. Gave up a pretty big return last time, but penalty negated it. Let's see what they do with this one. Red Hawks have two timeouts left and 1:06 in the half. Kenner approaches the football. High short kick again. It is fielded at the 31. A fair catch, apparently, as they blow the whistle. And a fair catch made there by Brendan Loftus, one of their tight ends. So now, Miami will try to seize back some of the momentum here. And remember, the second half kickoff, BG set to receive.
1: Right, Miami's about 40 yards away from field goal range with a minute and 5 seconds and two timeouts left.
2: Please set the game clock to 106. Please set the game clock to 106.
1: How are we resetting it to 106?
0: Well, no time should have went off the clock on a fair
1: catch. No, but it didn't go off. It didn't. There was no time. It was 105.
0: It was 106.
1: Okay.
0: Yeah, they got it right.
1: All right, I see you write everything down.
0: Huebner from the gun. Has time, now runs out of there and breaks a tackle. No, he doesn't. Hanging on for the tackle is Eric George. Right at the line of scrimmage, I think he'll get credit for a sack.
1: Yeah, they're actually going to say he lost one on that. The 2nd and 11, Eric George. That's what I was just going to say. We need to get some penetration here in order to kind of quell this drive, and that's what we got on the first play.
0: Red Hawks do have two timeouts. They don't use one there. 2nd and 11. Huebner again out of the gun. Looks quickly right, now to his left, now gives ground, throws off his back foot, throws it away. The man over there was bracketed. It'll be 3rd and 11 with 33 seconds to go until halftime.
1: In that look, you have Miles Bradley kind of playing that middle linebacker-looking position, kind of like what you saw with Jarrett Verse with the Browns on Thursday. He's playing at linebacker depth and just mirroring Huebner as he's running back and forth in the pocket.
0: Now Miles will set up as the left side defensive end here on 3rd and 11. Miami at their own 31. BG leads 10-3. 33 seconds left until halftime. Huebner has the snap. Looking to throw. Now may run. Uh-oh, a lot of room. Falcons let him get away. Even though we'll get the first down and duck out of bounds near midfield with 24 seconds to go. And right there's no need for a sack. Just don't let him run.
1: Yeah, just keep him out. You got to keep him out. There was a double team on the contain guy, Miles Bradley, out there, and no one's surprised that Miles Bradley's being double teamed.
0: 17 yards for Huebner. Miami now with a chance to get into field goal range. 24 seconds to go until halftime. They have two timeouts left. They're at their own 48. Two receivers on each side. Shotgun with the running back for Caleb Huebner. He has the snap. Checks it down to the running back and missed him. And a flag in the defensive backfield. And we're going to get defensive holding. So that's going to move the ball onto the Bowling Green side of the field.
1: You know, 19 seconds with two timeouts. That's an eternity.
0: Yeah.
2: Holding. Defense, number 26. 10-yard penalty for the previous spot. Automatic. First down.
0: Holding penalty on Josiah Andrews. That'll move the ball to the Bowling Green 42. It's the second defensive holding on Bowling Green. So Miami had one called on them as well. 19 seconds to play in the half. BG up 10-3. Miami has two timeouts left. They're at the Bowling Green 42. First and 10. Huebner again with a running back. Shotgun, two receivers each way. Looking to throw. Now scrambling. And he will be sacked. Combo sack. Miles Bradley and Cash Lewis back near midfield.
1: It's a heck of a play by Cash Lewis. Miles Bradley ran past the quarterback, was able to spin back.
2: Second charge timeout.
1: But Cash Miami. Lewis went and got him.
2: 30 seconds. Police had 12 seconds on the game clock.
0: That is a loss of six back at the 48. And again, to my eye, Lewis and Bradley will share that sack. We'll check later, see if the statisticians agree on that. But this first half winding down now. Miami still with one timeout left. They had to use one there.
1: Yeah, Miami is, you know, they're still trying to put the ball in the end zone or kick a, or get into field goal range. They've got one timeout, 12 seconds. You've got about maybe three plays here, depending on how long they go. Bowling Green's defense has got to be able to shut this half out so that we can be up by seven going in at halftime.
0: 10-3, Bowling Green's lead. Red Hawks at the Bowling Green 48 after that sack.
1: Yeah, they split it. I just was looking at the stats.
0: Okay.
1: Cashmere's got two sacks, and that gives Miles one.
0: So, Huebner again from the shotgun. This time in the left hash, they'll send three receivers right, one to the left. He's got a running back with him as well. One timeout left for the Red Hawks. Huebner steps up, throws downfield. It's caught at the 30, and then a missed tackle by Dre Braxton, and they're in field goal range thanks to Demarion Witten.
1: You know what? And I had that wrong, Todd. They gave Cashmere the whole sack.
0: Did they?
1: Yeah, they had it as a half sack. They gave half to Miles Bradley. They wound up giving the whole thing to Cashmere Lewis.
0: That's a 25-yard gain, and that's going to allow Miami to try a field goal with 5 seconds to go. It will be a 41-yard field goal on the left hash for the right-footed kicker, Kellen McLaughlin. He made a 24-yarder earlier in the game. It's likely to be the final play of the half. Snap and hold are good, and the kick didn't have a ton of distance, but it's good. Well, McLaughlin's longest field goal of the year, and the half has expired. So a little momentum for Miami as they go to the half, but it's Bowling Green leading at the break by a score of 10-6. And BG now over its last six quarters has allowed only 20 points. Halftime here in Oxford. Stay tuned. We'll get into our Wood County Hospital halftime show. 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
0: We're back here at Yeager Stadium in Oxford. Halftime, Bowling Green 10 and Miami 6. The Falcons defense, again, really the story here in this first half, but also a much more effective offense, as the Falcons have thrown the ball more in this first half than they have in any game this season. And Bowling Green offense had four possessions in the first half. They only punted once. They scored twice. And for Miami, they had five possessions. They punted three times and scored two field goals. So the BG defense certainly holding its own here in the first half. And it started on the first possession after Miami got on the Bowling Green side of the field. Cash Lewis got a sack to force a punt. Bowling Green grinded out three first downs. But on fourth and two at the Miami 38, an incomplete pass turned it back over to the Redhawks. They got a first down and punted. Pinned Bowling Green at the five-yard line. The Falcons got a first down and punted. And then Miami finally put points on the board, taking 6.5 minutes off the clock from late in the first into the second quarter. Kellen McLaughlin, a 24-yard field goal at the 9-minute mark, made it 3-0 Miami. Bowling Green would answer on their next possession after a Miami holding penalty gave Bowling Green a first down. Jay Castantine found Nakia Makri out of the backfield up the left sideline. He broke a tackle and slipped out of another and took it 64 yards for a touchdown. Bowling Green's longest play this season. And that made it 7-3 with 7 minutes to go in the half. Miami then got one first down, but BG forced a punt. And the Falcons would score again. Elijah Cone Duffy, an 11-yard reception. Leo Kemp, a 17-yard run. Wynn Sharp, a 26-yard catch. Got Bowling Green inside the 25. They stalled out, though. Travis Kenner, 38-yard field goal, made it 10-3. But Miami made a big pass from the BG 48 to the 23. Demarion Witten with a reception on 2nd and 16. And that gave them enough to get into field goal range, and at the gun, Kellen McLaughlin booted it through from 41 yards out. And that's where we are at the half. 10-6, Bowling Green. The Falcons are set to receive the second half kickoff. And we will check other scores as we continue with our Wood County Hospital Halftime Show coming up on the Falcon Sports Radio Network from Learfield.
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2: It's halftime here in Oxford. Bowling Green leads Miami 10-6. Let's check the scoreboard. In baseball, the White Sox beat the Guardians 3-0 in game one of that best-of-five divisional series. Meanwhile, back in college football in the Mid-American Conference, final score from today, Western Michigan got a scare at Buffalo but beat the Bulls 20-17. The winning field goal came with a minute 19 to go. Toledo got a tussle in Muncie today from Ball State, but the Rockets have now pulled away. It was a 15-10 Toledo at halftime, but it's now 29-17 Rockets with about 4 minutes to play. Halftime in Mount Pleasant, Central Michigan leads Akron 21-7. Halftime in Kent, Ohio leads Kent State 10-3. Late second quarter in Amherst, Eastern Michigan 14, UMass 7. And those are the other scores in the Mid-American Conference. In the Big Ten, they're celebrating in Minneapolis their first home win over Michigan since 1977. They beat the Wolverines 20-14 to take the little brown jug. Michigan led 14-7 at halftime, but the Gophers dominated the second half and won the game. Wisconsin dominated Michigan State 31-3 in Madison. Badgers are 4-1, their only loss coming to Notre Dame. Also in the Big Ten, the big game is in Iowa City. It's late in the first half. Ohio State leads Iowa 10-6. First quarter in Lincoln. This is a surprise. Maryland is leading Nebraska 16-7. Second quarter in Champaign, Purdue leads Illinois 6-0. Top 25. Finals from today. In Athens, number 2, Georgia handled Vandy 38-14. In Houston, number 20, Cougars beat UCF 27-17. In Starkville, number 7, Alabama handled number 16, Mississippi State 56-23. SMU at home, number 21, held off Boston College 25-16. In Chapel Hill, number 3, Notre Dame, a 37-26 win over North Carolina. Other games in progress. Second quarter, Florida, Missouri tied at 10. Second quarter, Auburn leads at Tennessee 7-3. End of one in Columbia, South Carolina 14, Kentucky nothing. And that's a look at your scoreboard. Here it's halftime, Oxford, Ohio. BG 10, Miami 6. More of our Wood County Hospital halftime show coming up. 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

0: Back here in Oxford, Bowling Green 10, Miami 6 at halftime as we continue with our Wood County Hospital halftime show. After I forgot to do it earlier, let's pause here 10 seconds for station ID on the Falcon Sports Radio Network from Learfield. BG leading 10-6 here at halftime. A look at the first half stats. First downs, Miami had 11, Bowling Green had 9. BG, 12 carries, 55 yards. And they have 15 pass attempts. So they've passed 15 times, rushed 12. They passed for 141 yards. Jake Castantine, 11 of 15, 141 on a touchdown. Red Hawks had 71 yards rushing. And they had 78 passing. So total yards, Bowling Green 196, Miami 149. There were no turnovers in the first half. Falcons punted once, Miami punted thrice. Falcons were outpossessed 17 minutes to 13. BG 2 of 5 on third downs, Red Hawks 2 of 6. The big play in the game, Nakaya Makri, the 64-yard touchdown reception. And for Bowling Green defensively, Cash Lewis, 2 sacks, 3 tackles for loss already. Eric George also has a sack, as Bowling Green's defense thus far has kept the Red Hawks away from the end zone. And we'll see if that trend can continue in the second half. Again, Bowling Green in their last 6 quarters has only allowed 20 points. 14 to USF last week and 6 here in the first half against Miami today. Bowling Green will receive the second half kickoff, and we've got that coming up. We'll take our final timeout here in our Wood County Hospital halftime show. It's BG 10, Miami 6 at the break. 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
0: Halftime activities winding down here in Oxford. Bowling Green leading Miami 10-6. And the Falcons will be receiving the second half kickoff here in just a little bit. Fans, a reminder, if you're out and about and you want to keep up with live college sports, you have to download the free Varsity Network app. It's available for Apple and Android. You can listen to college sports live with the Varsity Network app. So download it today. Bowling Green leading Miami 10-6. Todd Walker and John Gibson here in the booth. And Chris Fast reporting from the field today. Gibby, the Falcons are set to receive the second half kickoff. And, you know, this is uncharted territory for this team. They're playing with the lead.
2: Yeah, and the one thing that I'm encouraged by, Todd, is that no matter what game it's been, the offense has always looked better after halftime. And right. So as good as we've looked today, I'm hoping that we can see some improvements from the adjustments that have been made by the coaching staff. And, you know, maybe we can, you know, put another touchdown or two on the board, try to create some space, because our defense has been showing up the way that our defense has over the course of the past two games.
0: Yeah, but trying to build off that performance against USF last week. And so far today, they've been up to it. We've seen Cash Lewis again. His role expanding. He's got a couple of sacks here in this game already.
2: Yeah, he's got 2. Eric George has a sack himself. And you've got Cashmere also has got 4 solo tackles.
0: Right.
2: And so you've got guys that are out there making plays. The defense is doing their job. But the offense, and Chris Fass at off-air had mentioned to us how we were losing the – time of possession battle, and we're still down by about 5 minutes, but the ratio was a lot better than what it was when he pointed that out. So that means that we don't have to worry about the defense tiring out. As long as the offense keeps picking up those first downs, the defense isn't going to get tired. They're going to be able to keep giving us that high-level effort.
0: Well, of course, part of the time of possession, too, is Miami had one more possession because they got the ball first.
2: Yeah.
0: So, but yes, you'd like to see that maybe go back to Bowling Green's favor in the second half. And you really wonder what this defense would do if they had a two-score lead.
2: You know, who knows what type of exotic stuff that they would be able to unleash if they were to have a two-score lead. We just want to make sure that we are able to make sure that we keep putting pressure on the quarterback. Huebner has shown that when we don't pressure him, he can beat us. He can get outside the pocket a little bit, so we have to be respecting his speed and rushing under restraint. But we've got to make sure that we keep the pressure on him so that he doesn't get comfortable.
0: Now, of course, the other thing is playing with the lead. You talked about it earlier. When you get a high, like a big play and a touchdown stuff, you still have to focus on the details and the fundamentals, and that's a challenge for Bowling Green here in the second half. Playing with the lead, playing from ahead for a change, you still have to have that focus.
2: They can't get too excited. It's not enough time in a football game to be too high or too low. You've got to maintain that even keel, that focus, and that's one of the struggles of a younger team or a newer team. With 55 new players, we would definitely consider ourselves a newer team. We have to make sure that we are focused and able to continue making the big plays when they're available, but not giving up the big plays because we're too excited about the fact that we're winning. This is where I really do believe act like you've been there before.
0: Jay Castantine, 11 of 15 in the first half. Gibby, BG, 15 pass plays to 12 running plays.
2: I've been begging for the passing game. We don't have to go Air Coryell. We don't have to be the greatest show on turf. But I did want to see us open up that offense, throw the ball down the field a little bit. That allows the defense to back off of us, and now we can run the football, which, you know, we've been able to do with some level of success today.
3: Number 34, number 69.
0: Well, the Falcons are set to receive the second half kickoff.
2: You know, I'm hoping to see more Leo Kemp carries. I need to see some people get knocked out.
0: Yeah, Leo Kemp had a nice carry in the first half. They handed it to him from the fullback spot, and he rumbled for 17 yards.
2: You know, I like to see fullbacks rumble.
0: Let's see if Miami will kick it deep. Nicola Mockery is back there along with Leo Kemp. They do kick it deep, and it will be a touchback easily and skips to the end line and a little bit through. So, 25-yard line for Bowling Green. First and 10. 10-6. Bowling Green leads here as we start the second half. See what Bowling Green can bring to the table offensively. Neither team ran the ball with a lot of efficiency or volume, but BG did have a little bit more success. It felt like just a straight run game.
2: Yeah, Caleb Huebner was the leading rusher for the Redhawks. He had 12 carries. He only attempted 11 passes.
0: High formation for Bowling Green. Kemp in front of Dendy. First and 10 at the 25. Castantine looking to throw. And he went for Wynn Sharp, yeah, right side, and then Wynn Sharp was getting clamped down on literally by Michael Yarbrough, the corner.
4: Pass interference, defense, number 24. Ball he placed to the spot of the foul.
2: And those are the types of mismatches that Wynn Sharp can create for you because he's 6'5", 200 pounds, and Michael Yarbrough is actually a very big corner at 6'2", 199. So, you know, it's not that much of a size difference, but Wynn's got a huge – he's broad shoulders, got a huge wingspan. A defensive back is going to have to go around him. It just raises the probability that there's going to be some form of a pass interference.
0: So first and 10 from the 34, and here's the handoff to Austin Dendy. A good hard run to the 39. He was being wrapped up by Ben Minnick, the safety, but pulled him a couple of yards. Sorry, the spot was the 34-yard line after that penalty. Now it's out to the 39-yard line, second and 5.
2: Last two plays have been the exact same for formation.
0: Yep.
2: I formation, right? The first time they come out, they actually throw the ball. You don't see us throw the ball out of that I formation very often. Again, keeping this Miami defense off balance.
0: Second and five, I formation again. Kemp in front of Dendy. Quick throw right side to Wynn Sharp. He slips through a tackle and gets the first down.
2: Did you see that, Todd? Did you see on the snap of the ball, when they snapped the ball, both linebackers jumped forward, taking their read step like normal, but they froze just a little bit because they were expecting the handoff, and it took them a while to get back outside. That's what we're looking for from these linebackers. We don't want them short and coming downhill on the snap of the ball in our run formations. We want them to have to think.
0: 8 yards for Wynn Sharp and a Bowling Green first down. 10-6 Bowling Green as we start the third quarter. Jay Castantine whispers in Eli Jacone Duffy's ear and goes back into the backfield in the shotgun. Second down. Check it. First and 10 for Bowling Green. Castantine in trouble. Escapes the pocket up the middle and now will duck down at midfield, take the short gain, and live for another play. Second down and 7.
2: You know, so much easier to live with second down and 7 than it is to live with, you know, a sack or a second and 10.
0: Oh, now they spotted at the 49. It's a second and 8.
2: That's why I love and I talked about this actually at the high school game when I did Perrysburg and Finley yesterday. You know, it really bothers me sometimes the way that we coach these QBs not to run down the football field. I understand keeping your eyes downfield, but sometimes you've got to be a weapon in that broken play game.
0: Second and 9, Castantine from the gun, Dendy with him at the Bowling Green 49. Here's the motion. They hand it to Trey Johnson. He runs back the other way, and nothing there.
2: Oh, man, I wish he would have just kept – he had more room if he just keeps coming off the same – just go straight all the way reverse off the left side. He cut it back up inside. There was nothing there.
0: Almost like it was supposed to do that.
2: Yeah, it was supposed to do that.
0: He stopped almost immediately because he had took the handoff.
2: Yeah, he was supposed to do that, but somebody got caved in on that left side of the offensive line, and if he would have taken it around the corner, he would have probably picked up the first down.
0: As it is, he only got a yard. It's 3rd and 7 at midfield. Castantine again in the shotgun. Amakri with him in the backfield. Two receivers right, one to the left. That's Scobie on the left side. Here comes the blitz. Castantine dumps it over the middle, and it's knocked away, incomplete. Tried to squeeze it into Trey Johnson, and good coverage by Eli Kappas. The safety, and the Falcons, after 2 first downs, will have to punt the football.
2: You know, Josh Scobie is a name that we have not called very much over the last couple of weeks. You know, and I'm wondering what's going on. He's a guy that we thought was going to be that Harold Fannin and Jyron Johnson type of volume player, and he just hasn't continued that way.
0: So Kingston will punt midfield the line of scrimmage. Lionel Billups-Williams is the return man. Kingston bounces it at the 15 to the 10 to the 9. That's a pretty good result right there. 41 yards and no return. Yeah, we have a timeout here in Oxford. Falcons took a little over 3 minutes off the clock with a couple of first downs and punt, and they pin the Red Hawks inside their 10. 10-6 Bowling Green. Third quarter action. 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
0: Bowling Green 10, Miami 6, as we are underway third quarter. Falcons got a couple of first downs and punted. Miami will have the ball at their own 9-yard line when they come back on the field. 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Proud supporter of BGSU Athletics. So the offense, a promising start to the drive, Gibby, but ultimately punted. And this feels like a very pivotal possession to me for this Miami offense. If Bowling Green can continue to keep them under wraps, you feel good about it. Conversely, if the Redhawks drive 91 yards for a touchdown, that could open the floodgates.
2: Yeah, you want Bowling Green's defense to really what you want to do is you want to get a three and out here. You want to get them off the field, really get some good field position for the offense, and give us a chance to really go back in and put some points on the board. But you definitely don't want to give up the big play, the chunk play, or the touchdown play.
0: Huebner fakes the handoff, throws right side behind his man, incomplete. He was looking for Lionel Billups-Wilson, and either threw it before he turned around or a little wide of the mark. Second and 10.
2: Just a bit outside.
0: Good result for Bowling Green there. 10-6, Bowling Green with the lead. Redhawks check Rodney Nelson back into the game at running back. On second and 10 at the 9-yard line. Half the field now starting to be covered in the shade as we hit late afternoon here in Oxford. Shotgun with the running back, two receivers each way. Now they motion one of them over to the right side. It's a tight end. There's that long mesh point. The running back takes the handoff, Nelson, and he is hit by Dekiah Banks, the safety, and then he gets help. 3-yard pickup, third and 7.
2: Dorian Pringle, Dekiah Nelson got the legs. Dorian Pringle took him face on.
0: So it's third down, and you know, they gave them a pretty good spot. Third and 6 at the 13-yard line.
2: Yeah, we've got to get off the field here. It would be great
0: really
2: to get off
0: to
2: the
0: get
2: field.
0: Off the field, yep. Huebner in the gun, running back with him. Two receivers on each side. Third and 6, Miami from their own 13. Huebner running up the middle, and he is taken down by Dorian Pringle. He got away from the D-line, but Pringle was there to make the stop right at the line of scrimmage. It is 4th and 6.
2: I think Pringle's going to get credit for the sack on that one, too. That's a great shot.
4: Holding defense, number 26. 10-yard penalty from the previous spot. Automatic first down.
2: Sometimes in order to win the game, the first team you have to beat is your own.
0: Yep. Defensive holding on Josiah Andrews.
4: Please set the game clock to 10:56.
0: I'll tell you what, though, this crew likes to call defensive holding.
2: Yeah, they do.
0: It's like the 6th one of the game. They must have got the memo. So Bowling Green does not get the 3-and-out they wanted. Redhawks will move it to the 23-yard line on the holding. 1st and 10. 11 minutes to play, third quarter. Bowling Green leading 10-6. Huebner standing in the shotgun with his running back. They are right on the edge of the shade. Two receivers left in the sun, two receivers right in the shade from the 23. Now Huebner changing things up a little bit. Four-man rush from BG. There's that long mesh point read, and their running back will squeeze out a couple and fall forward across the tackler for a 3-yard pickup. That's Rodney Nelson. Junior running back. Pringle was the tackler for BG. 2nd and 7 at the 26. Falcons lead this game 10-6. Again on the left hash. Three receivers this time go to the right. Shotgun with a running back. Single receiver left. 2nd down and 7. Huebner hands it off to Nelson. Good jump cut and into the secondary.
2: Yeah, it's going to be a hold.
0: But I think at the point of the jump cut, somebody was holding.
2: No, actually, the hold is on Eric George. Eric George did a good job. You know, one of the things I think we should do with all, specifically defensive linemen.
0: Let's get the call here.
4: Holding. Offense. Number 72. 10-yard penalty from the spot of the foul.
2: Yeah.
4: Second down.
2: You know, one of the things I think we should do is put all defensive linemen in a physical acting class so that they know how to act like they're being held. Because that's exactly what got the call. You know, Eric George is trying to move, and he eventually just puts his hands up, and that's kind of what draws the attention of the officials is that physical, you know, like a Jim Carrey physical comedy style. You got to be able to use your body and act with your body.
0: Net loss of 9, second and 16 at the 17. Trips to the right. Huebner in the shotgun with a running back. Hands it to him and dive forward for about 4. That's Nelson again to the 22. We'll give him 5. Call it third down and 11.
2: All right. Somebody's got to be in that defensive backfield telling those defensive backs to keep their hands to themselves.
0: See if BG can get off the field this time, make it stick. 10-6 Bowling Green, 9 minutes to go in the third.
2: Be great to get a sack here again.
0: Iacomelli checks in at running back. Shotgun, 3 receivers right, 1 to the left. 3rd and 11 for Miami from their own 22. 4-man rush. They get some push. Throw out to the right, though, is caught for a first down. And the receiver slips the tackle and gets to the 40. That is Malik Huggins. He got away from Nick Sawyer. And that's a gain of 18 on a first down.
2: It collapsed the pocket, but nobody broke free from their block. They were just walking those offensive linemen back, but there was a comfortable pocket for Huebner. He was able to find the first down.
0: That was Malik Huggins with the catch. And Miami moves the chains out to the 40. So 2 third down failures for the Bowling Green defense here.
2: That's not something we see from this defense a lot.
0: Yeah, they have 34% on that for the year, which is good. Shotgun with a running back, 2 receivers to each side. Now 1 from the left, motions into the backfield. Fake handoff, Huebner may run. Now he's in trouble, backing up, and Eric George got him! Back inside the 30.
2: That's a big, big loss.
0: Well, as the quarterback, Huebner, initially tried to spin away, Cade Costas got in his way. He turned his back again, and number 5 jumped on for the big sack.
2: Yeah, Huebner was stumbling. That's why he wound up losing so many yards. He was stumbling.
0: How'd they mark that at the 32-yard line?
2: That's a terrible. I mean, I guess they're saying George carried him back that extra 6 yards.
0: That's a very, very, very generous spot. 2nd and 18 even at that. Huebner in the pistol now. They'll hand it off to the running back. And there's a flag flying as Deshaunte Jones will pick up 4. Let's see what the whistle's all about here.
2: I think Andrew Hines' jersey got pulled out there.
4: Holding. Offense, number 51. 10-yard penalty for the previous spot. Remains 2nd down.
0: Well, this Miami offensive line returns 4 starters from last year. They've had a number of penalties today. And they could decline it, make it 3rd and 14.
2: You're over there talking to Coach George about it right now.
0: 7:12 to go in the third quarter. Falcons lead 10-6. I think I would take the penalty.
2: Yeah, I think so too. 3rd and 14 isn't enough. You know, especially you're also playing that field position game. You're
0: right.
2: Kind of back where you wanted to be.
0: Yep.
2: You know, you got 2 downs. You know, unless they're going to average 15 yards of play.
0: It's 2nd and 28 at the 22.
2: Now the defensive line, those guys get to tee off. You're going to see stunts and you're going to see the moves.
0: Fake handoff, Huebner. Well, he did give it on the handoff. Excuse me, bouncing out here to the outside. Then a late hit out of bounds. Doesn't get called, thankfully.
2: No, they didn't call it.
0: And Josiah Andrews, as Nelson ran into him, and Chuck Martin is giving them the business down there. They almost got a cheap first down out of that.
2: Ooh. That was a wicked shot by Josiah Andrews, too.
0: And a gain of 11 to the 33 makes it 3rd and 17.
2: You know, I don't think it was necessarily a... And it wasn't a nasty, it wasn't a cheap shot, but it was right along that sideline.
0: Yep. So, this is the time you have to get off the field. It's 3rd and 17.
2: Gots to get off the field.
0: Falcons have let them off the hook twice on this drive, a defensive holding and then a completion.
2: Now we've got 3 down linemen here.
0: Shotgun formation, 3-man rush, throw over to the right side, a flag flies, and the catch is made. But stepping out of bounds, shy of the first down.
2: Illegal man downfield.
0: That was a catch for Lionel Billups-Williams. It looks like it's going to be negated.
4: Yeah, eligible downfield. Number 10. Just covered on the line of scrimmage. 5-yard penalty to the previous spot. Remains 3rd down.
0: That's the man that caught the ball. They said he was covered, as you heard. And that's a no-no. That's an alignment problem.
2: That's something that your starting quarterback might catch, but your third-string quarterback may not.
0: That's a good point, Gibby. The gain on the play was about 5 yards shy of the first down, but Bowling Green takes the penalty to the 28. It's now third and 22. This is the fourth penalty on this drive, one on Bowling Green, three on Miami. Third and 22, Red Hawks at their own 28. They got to get to midfield for the first down. Huebner from the gun, three-man rush. Throws right side, it is caught and out of bounds at the 42. Is Demarion Witten. He and Dre Braxton. Dre Braxton just needs to get over to the other side of the field. Yeah, somebody come get him.
2: Is he talking with Chuck Martin?
0: I don't know who he's talking
2: to. That's what it looks like. It looks like he's talking to Chuck Martin.
0: He needs to just get off the field. Now he doesn't even know where the ball is. Nobody does. They punt at the 43. Picked up 15. It's fourth and seven. Miami might actually punt now after all these penalties and back and forth. Their 43 is the line of scrimmage. And Stainton does punt. Fair catch made by Ridley at the 7 yard line. So a 50 yard punt with no return. Well done by Pierce Stainton. Better check and see if we got any penalties. There are none. Timeout here in Oxford. 5:17 to play. Third quarter. Bowling Green 10. Miami 6. 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
0: Back here in Oxford, 5:17 to go, third quarter, Bowling Green 10, Miami 6. A good punt by Pierce Stainton, and I said there were no penalties as we went to break. That was incorrect. Bowling Green was holding. So the ball will be at the 4 yard line play resumes.
2: Special teams penalties are like a silent killer, man.
0: Yeah.
2: In this one, it's only half the distance to the goal, but how many times have we seen big return? We saw it earlier with Miami. Yep. Big return
0: gets wiped out
2: because of a holding penalty. And oftentimes, it's because people believe that they need to block with their hands when often you block with your feet. As long as you're in position, you are still blocking.
0: Right.
2: And that's where you see a lot of people make the mistake. They're trying to block with their hands. Then you start getting handsy because you don't want to move your feet. Got to just move those feet.
0: Hey, fans, Thayer Family Dealerships is the official automotive provider of BGSU Athletics. 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Castantine in the shotgun. Leo Kemp is with him. Fake it to him. Throw quickly right side. Brennan Ridley. And he takes a shot as he crosses the 5 yard line. So not a big gainer there, but BG trying to crawl out from the shadow of their own goalpost here. That'll be second down and 7 at the 7. And again, those quick passes like that have not been their bread and butter. And again, they're not a lot of success. But a positive pickup. Bring up 2nd and 7. Castantine again has Kemp with him in the backfield. Leo's gotten a couple of handoffs today. Wynn Sharp is wide right. Ridley is wide left. Q cue run all the way. Castantine stiff-armed a man, bounced out to the left side, but then tracked down quickly by Dylan Tatum, the safety. No gain on the play.
2: Did he pick up anything?
0: Nope. Third down and seven. So Miami, with a good punt by Stainton, flipped the field position, and now Bowling Green in danger of punting from deep in their own end. Falcons have not gone three and out yet today on five possessions. Don't want to start a new trend here. See if they can pick up third and seven. Amokri in the backfield with Castantine in the shotgun. Three receivers right, one to the left. Jay's in trouble in the end zone and throws it away. So the Falcons will have to punt from their own end zone. That's not what you want to do.
2: Yeah, that's what happens when you get good special teams play, though, right? The penalty puts you on – the penalty costs you 4 yards only, but that 4 yards when you're talking about inside your own 10 is everything. It closes off a lot of what you can do. You can't use your entire playbook. Now you're going to be punting, and I don't even know – you don't even have the full 15, so now your punter's got to speed up his process.
0: From the 7 – Kingston boots it and shanks it. Caught on the run coming forward by the return man at about the 38, and he's down inside the 20. Lionel Billups-Williams, very well done. If he lets that bounce, it could have rolled a ways.
2: Yeah, and what happens is they sent a lot of pressure. The punt was not very good. Billups caught the punt on the run, and by the time anybody realized where he was going out of bounds inside the 20, right at the 20.
0: They spot him at the Bowling Green 20. Timeout here in Oxford. 3:39 to go, third quarter. Bowling Green 10, Miami 6, but the Redhawks will start at the Bowling Green 20 when we come back on the Falcon Sports Radio Network from Learfield.
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0: 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And Bowling Green's defense now, that's the old saying, Gibby, got to bow their neck here and try and force a field goal try.
2: Yeah, that's going to be, I mean, when you get the ball at the 20-yard line, the expectation is that you are going to find a way to put 6 points on the board. A victory here with Bowling Green is to force the three and out, force the field goal, and try to live to play another down.
0: Well, the Redhawks have not been in the red zone today. I checked that. They were at one, and they settled for a field goal. They had first and goal at the 10 back in the second quarter and had to kick a field goal. So they have 13 red zone trips this year and 8 touchdowns.
2: You know, this is the first time that the team does not look better after halftime, though. The offense has not looked better after halftime.
0: No.
2: All season, we've come out after halftime a better team.
0: Yeah, offensively here in the second half, first drive got 2 first downs and then punted. That time they went 3 and out, starting at their own 4. Caleb Huebner and the Redhawks. First and 10 at the Bowling Green 20-yard line. Deshante Jones, the running back. It's a pistol setup. Watch out here to the right. Scoop Smith is the wide receiver there. Huebner has the snap. Runs it up inside to Jones, and they faked the reverse to Scoop Smith. Jones got a couple, second and eight. 3:30 to go in the third, 10-6, Bowling Green with the lead. Ball's at the Bowling Green 18-yard line. Now Huebner alone in the shotgun. Three receivers left, two to the right. Quick throw left side, and there's Scoop Smith. Falcons corral him and bring him down for a loss. Dorian Pringle is there. And that's a great tackle in the open field against a very slippery and fast player.
2: Yeah, just a lot. I mean, the way that the pursuit angles that the defense took on that particular play, there was absolutely nowhere for Scoop Smith to go. There was a guy that was to his left, a guy that was coming straight at him, and a guy that was to his right. There was nothing that he could do to get away from that onslaught of Falcon defenders.
0: Huge play here. Third and nine for Miami from the Bowling Green 19. Shotgun with a running back for Huebner. Falcons with a four-man rush. Huebner slips
2: got
0: to
2: him.
0: His left. Saylor Brown got him, and then they finished him off.
2: So it's going to be Saylor Brown and
0: Miles Bradley.
2: Miles Bradley.
0: Each share the sack, and believe it or not, there's no defensive holding. So a field goal try. Brown and Bradley combined on the sack at the 22, a loss of three. And now a 40-yard field goal attempt for Kellen McLaughlin, who struggled all season, got benched last week, but is 2 for 2 today. This would make it a one-point game. The kick is away, and it is good. So McLaughlin was 2 for 6 on the season coming in and got benched last week for the game-winning field goal. And today he's back out there kicking, and he's 3 for 3.
2: You know, in all my years, I don't know that I've ever heard of a kicker getting benched.
0: Yeah, they brought out Brody Stidham to kick the game winner last week with 2 minutes to play. And it was only a 33-yarder. So it's 10-9, Bowling Green. So McLaughlin kicks the field goal. And this Bowling Green offense now has to find a rhythm here. With a minute 45 to go in the third. You know, this Miami offense, obviously a much different take with McComb out. David McComb was leading the nation in yards per completion at 17.3.
4: Number 44.
0: And Miami coming into this game had 13 plays of 30 yards or more on the season. That was top 15 in the nation. Bowling Green, by the way, had one. They now have two with the long one today to Amakri. Here is the kickoff. That is a strong kickoff and out of bounds. It landed on the back line. And one thing we're going to know today, Miami definitely has won the field position battle. Bowling Green will start from their own 20. Their previous two drives here in the third quarter started at the 25 and at the 4-yard line. In the first half, they started at the 18, the 5, the 20, and the 20. So Bowling Green's best field position has been the 25-yard line, which is where they'll start this time after the touchback. Castantine and the shotgun. Nakia Mockery with him in the backfield. 10-9 Bowling Green leads. A minute 45 left in the third.
2: Castantine kept it.
0: Yep, he faked it and kept it out around the right side, and he will get 8 or 9 yards on the far side. Castantine ran out of bounds. They still haven't spotted it. Put it at the 32. They give him 7. Second and 3. Bowling Green leading 10-9. Castantine in the shotgun. He's got Dendy and Amakri with him in the backfield this time. Second and 3. Castantine swings it out to Amakri. And he tripped himself and is thrown for a loss.
2: You know, he was trying his hardest to try to beat the guy back to his inside. When I wish he would have just trusted his speed and got back outside, I think he would have been able to at least pick up a couple of yards there.
0: Well, again, that short passing game for Bowling Green, the swing passes or the screen passes just don't work. A loss of two makes it third down and five. Empty set for Castantine. 30 seconds left in the third. Bowling Green leads 10-9. Third down and five. Castantine rolling out to his right. Sets up. Muscles up. Deep downfield. Double coverage.
2: Caught.
0: Caught by Brennan Ridley at the Miami 21. Throw it up to five and let him make a play, and he did it. First down, Bowling Green.
2: I mean, he was able to thread that in through double coverage. There were safety
0: help. Wait a minute.
4: Personal foul. Roughing the passer. Defense, number nine.
0: All right.
4: Half distance we tacked on.
2: Oh, wow.
4: Automatic first down.
0: Again, they can't spot the ball. They put it at the 22 originally, and that'll put it at the 11 after the penalty. 48-yard pass play to Brennan Ridley, and then the penalty. Puts it at the Miami 11-yard line.
2: Offense is a lot different when the threat of the ball going in the air is imminent.
0: So at the Miami 11, first and 10 for Bowling Green. And that is the final play of the third quarter. After three, Bowling Green 10, Miami 9. Falcons had the lead after three last week. Couldn't hang on. We'll see if they can do it here on the road in MAC play today. Fourth quarter action coming up. 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
9: For 50 years, Sherrod Brown voted how he was told. 1975 to today, different presidents, different issues, but Sherrod Brown's vote never changed. Higher taxes, Brown voted for them. Open borders, Brown voted for them. Sex changes for kids, Sherrod Brown supported that too. When Washington Democrats needed Brown's vote, he gave it. Every time. Sherrod Brown voted with Biden, 97%. Schumer, 95%. Bernie Sanders, 92%. That was the Democrat Party he joined 50 years ago. But times have changed. Now extremists are taking over. They're not asking for your vote. They're coming for your country. And Sherrod Brown will fall in line. He always does. Sherrod Brown, times changed. His vote never does. Paid for by SLF PAC and not authorized by any candidate or candidate's committee. SLFPAC.org. SLF PAC is responsible for the content of this ad.
0: Three quarters in the books here in Oxford. Bowling Green leads Miami 10-9. And Jay Castantine just hit a big pass to Brennan Ridley. A 48-yard bomb plus a penalty tacked on for roughing the passer. And Bowling Green has the ball at the Miami 11-yard line as we get ready to start the fourth quarter here in Oxford. Fans, a reminder, Falcon Outfitters is BGSU's official campus store. 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Also, stay tuned after the game for our Thayer Family Dealerships post-game show. We'll have our Coke Player of the Game, among other things.
2: Remember we used to have the 5% off for every touchdown they scored? Remember that? Listen, I used to be ordering on Monday.
0: Yeah.
2: Every week I was ordering on Monday.
0: Yep. Well, John BG hits the big pass to Ridley and really feels like you need to get a touchdown here.
2: You do got to get a touchdown here, Todd. I mean, you know, a touchdown and an extra point here puts you up by eight. And that's what, I mean, we need a touchdown. We cannot settle for a field goal here. You don't win road conference games by kicking field goals. You have got to score touchdowns, and Bowling Green's offense has got to answer the call right now. This is the first step to really being able to take control of this game.
0: Well, people sometimes think it's easier to score from a shorter distance, which it can be, but the field gets compressed.
2: Yeah.
0: The BG's not been good in the short passing game, as we've talked about. How do they get in the end zone? What do you want to see on first down? besides a good gain here? What kind of formation? What do you think they should run?
2: You know what? I'm looking to see if Wynn Sharp is out there. Because I think I would like to see just you take your 6'5 wide receiver, scheme him up against the smaller of the two cornerbacks, and see what you can do. If throw him up there against Knighton, who's only 6 feet tall, giving up 5 inches, that's what I would like to see. I want to see just a jump ball to Wynn Sharp. Use that young man's athleticism and his size. Well, or Josh Scobie.
0: You're not going to see that because he's not in the game. But Castantine under centers, and behind him is Dendy. Toss to the left side, and he has thrown for a loss. He spins away from several tackles, but he's still thrown for about a 5-yard loss. First man there was Brock Rice.
2: Yeah, and Brody Brolin got beat right across his face immediately on the snap of the ball, and that's why I wanted to see the pass, because everyone in the stadium kind of had an idea we were going to be running the football. Brody Brolin gets beat, and now all of a sudden we're behind the sticks, and it's tough. You throw that fade route on first down, you can always come back and run or run a play action pass.
0: Second and 15 at the 16. Amakri joins Dendy in the backfield, each on the other side of quarterback Jay Castantine in the shotgun. Castantine pressured up the middle, moves to his left, throws. It's caught by the receiver, jumps over one of those dasher boards. That's Paulie Sadler with the short gain. And again, right through the middle of the offensive line, Roosevelt Andrew beat somebody immediately. It's a gain of just 2 yards, third and 13. Well, now you're just happy to get the field goal here because they've basically been able to do nothing with these two plays.
2: Throw the ball into the end zone. Like that's what I really want to see. Throw the ball in the end zone. Don't try to rely on a guy to make someone miss. Throw the ball into the end zone so if they catch it, it's six.
0: Third and 13 at the 14. Castantine working in the gun, Amakri with him. And there's pressure right up the middle. They missed a hold on Bowling Green. Castantine's out of the pocket. Loft to the end zone. It's caught. Touchdown, BGSU, Elijah Con Duffy.
2: Wow.
0: And Bowling Green leads 16-9 with 13:25 to play.
2: Yeah, pressure came up the middle. Castantine uses his feet to get outside and be able to and throw that football. Found Jacon Duffy. That's a heck of a play.
0: I really thought somebody got away with a hold in the middle of the Bowling Green line. Somebody had their arm draped around the other guy's chest. But it wasn't called, and Elijah Con Duffy has a touchdown, and Bowling Green has a 7-point lead. PAT for Kenner is up and good. And Bowling Green leads 17-9. Here in the fourth quarter in Oxford, 13:25 to play. We'll take a break. 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

0: Bowling Green scoring drive. Drive recap for the Thayer Family Dealerships. Five plays, 75 yards, 3 minutes, 20 seconds. It was Jake Castantine, a 14-yard pass to Eli Jacon Duffy with him in the back of the end zone on a 3rd and 13 play. Falcons 17, Miami 9 with 13:25 to play here in the fourth quarter. And boy, we said this Bowling Green offense needed to respond, John Gibson, and they did.
1: They did exactly what we needed them to do. That big play to Ridley from Castantine, you know, over two defenders. Ridley comes up with the ball, and then we're able to find a way to put the ball in the end zone. Jay Castantine and his mobility and ability and his mobility and ability to look down the field at while on the run and throw the deep ball, that is, or throw the ball anywhere. He's really great at that. And then Jacon Duffy, right? Anytime he gets outside the pocket, he's looking for number 8.
0: Seems like they have a connection when things break down.
1: Yeah. They're really good at the scramble drill. Like, couldn't be happier right now with this Bowling Green offense.
0: Now, before we get too much celebrating, let's remember that this return man for Miami is ultra-dangerous, Scoop Smith. And there's still 13 and a half minutes to go in this game.
1: See, Scoop is on the right. We should be kicking it to the left.
0: Yeah, wherever he is, don't kick it there. Of course, they have another dangerous man in Lionel Billups-Williams back there as their up man. Well, let's see what BG can do with the kickoff. Kicking off is Ethan Warner. They've been kicking the high short kicks all day. And this one, they kick it deep. Uh-oh, Smith.
1: And it's in the middle of the field.
0: At the one on the right hash. Scoop Smith brought down. I better make sure they get him on the ground. They didn't blow the whistle. And that's a nice special teams tackle for Bowling Green. Racing down the field was Caden Carter to make the tackle.
1: Are we going to – I need them to look at the replay to see where he actually got tackled, because I think his backside hit the ground at the 15.
0: Well, they're spotting it at the 19. So, 13-18 to go. Bowling Green leading 17-9. Miami has it at their own 19-yard line. Almost the entire playing field now covered in shade as the sun starts to go behind the press box here on this very nice Saturday afternoon, early evening. Shotgun for Huebner. Running back with him is Rodney Nelson. Gives it to him. Nelson bounces out to the left side. Got around the end and is taken out of bounds. And now they're going to call the late hit.
1: And that actually wasn't even a hit.
0: No, he just ran into him. But they got yelled at last time, so they had to call it this time.
2: After the play, personal foul, late hit out of bounds. Defense, number 18. 15-yard penalty, we added to the end of the run. Automatic, first down.
0: So it's a 21-yard play with the penalty tacked on. Moves it out to the 40.
2: Correction is on number 8.
0: Actually, it was number 0. It was Kal-El Pascal. Pistol formation for Miami from their own 40. First and 10. Huebner awaiting the snap. Turns and fakes it to Nelson, then throws it downfield, and that's Billups-Williams. Slips the tackle, and now he's got room. And down to the Bowling Green 20-yard line. That was a whiff on the tackle by Dekai Banks.
1: That was a major whiff.
0: And now Dorian Pringle is injured.
1: And I think I'm thinking that might be a cramp, because he was really hoofing it trying to get there to make the tackle. He was the person that made the tackle way down the field.
2: Please set the clock to 12:45. Thank you.
0: Ball is at the Bowling Green 21. So all of a sudden, Miami quickly down the field. And they tend to Pringle and get him off the field, or they...
1: Yeah, he walked off. Yeah. He walked off under his own power. I think that's... Is that Dekai Banks that's out there?
0: They're working on somebody's helmet.
1: Yeah.

0: Gun, two receivers to each side. Nelson with him in the backfield. Second and 11 at the BG 22. Fake handoff, pressured, and throw.
1: Oh, wow.
0: They went for the pick, but it got through to the receiver. And that's a catch for Damarian Witten as Drake Braxton flashed in front of him but didn't get the ball.
1: Yeah, Drake Braxton did everything. He did everything right on that play except for knock the football down. I mean, he got there, but that's just very strong hands by the wide receiver, Damarian Witten, to be able to hold on to that ball because Drake Braxton was right there.
0: Got eight. Third and three at the Bowling Green 14. 17-9 Bowling Green leads fourth quarter.
1: It'll be great for Bowling Green to get the stop here. We need some penetration from that front seven.
0: You wonder if Miami would just go for it. Shotgun with a running back. Third down and three at the Bowling Green 14. Quarterback fakes it, pulls it, throws it, and the tackle's made short of the first down. Dre Braxton tackled Carl Jenkins. At the 12, they need the 11 for the first down. And that tells me this is four down territory.
1: Yeah.
0: So fourth and one, but the Bowling Green 12 for Miami.
1: You know, this is where you start looking at quarterback sneak, bush push, that those types of plays in order to pick up the first.
0: BG 17, Miami 9, with 10:40 to play in the fourth. Red Hawks fourth and one at the Bowling Green 12.
1: They line up in the gun.
0: Yeah, in the pistol.
1: Wow.
0: Running back is Jones, quarterback Huebner. Now Jones moves up onto the side of the QB. They give it to him, and he's hit near the line of scrimmage, but he pushed forward, and it's going to be close. I think he's got just enough for the first down.
1: The way that the judge came in.
0: It is a first down. He needed to get to the 11, and that's just about all he got. Yep. He got him by about half the length of the football. So that'll make it first and 10 at the Bowling Green 11. Under 10 minutes to go now. BG clinging to an 8-point lead. Miami on the right hash. Huebner has Nelson with him in the backfield. Two receivers to each side. Has the shotgun snap, gives it to Nelson, and nothing there. He has stood up and brought down Eric George, playing stopper for Bowling Green.
1: Stood up by Eric the pressure, George. That's the penetration that you need. That's how you stop plays inside the red zone. You've got to get that type of penetration. You know, one of the things, though, and I like when our guys get them onto the ground.
0: Right.
1: As a running back, I used to take pride in you can't get me on the ground. It was a mental thing.
0: Yep.
1: Like, you know, you got to get those guys on the ground.
0: Second and 10 at the Bowling Green 11. Now the running back is Jones. Shotgun for Huebner. Two receivers right, one on the left. Huebner looking to throw.
1: Good
0: looking to escape. And he's being chased. Throws late and got a touchdown. Lionel Billups-Williams. Well, Huebner just kept kind of roaming around long enough to find a man open, and he did it, and it's a 2-point game.
1: There's only so long that you can
2: defense. Number eight, Kelly's the guy. Fine.
1: Yeah, only so long that you can expect a defense, a backfield to cover, right? That's why they say 3 seconds, ball's got to be away, 2.5, ball's got to be away. Because anytime after that, it becomes very, very difficult for the defensive backs to continue to cover, you know, basically playing a game of tag in the defensive backfield.
0: Miami's best drive of the day, 8 plays, 81 yards, and now they'll go for two. 17-15 Bowling Green with 8:50 to play. Huebner has Deshante Jones in the backfield. Actually, they're going to snap it. Well, Huebner's going to go under center. Jones straight behind him. 2-point try for the Red Hawks. They motion the tight end into the backfield now, an offset fullback. Play action fake. Huebner throws back to the left. Nobody's covering.
1: He's covering the tight end.
0: And that's a catch for a touchdown for a 2-point conversion. That is Delvin Hyatt, a little used receiver. And we are tied here in Oxford. 17-17, 8:50 to go, and momentum on the side of the home team. 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
2: Miami tying touchdown drive, 8 plays, 81 yards. 4 minutes and 28 seconds off the clock. It was an 11-yard pass from Caleb Huebner to Lionel Billups Williams, and then the 2-point pass to Delvin Hyatt. And we are tied at 17. Now the Bowling Green offense will be under pressure to produce here on this possession, John.
3: They've got to come up with something, Todd. You know, it's definitely not a place where you can have a three and out. You want to be able to put the ball in the end zone. You know, you got to put something on the board here because I don't want to say it's slowly slipping away. This is a conference game. You know, Miami is putting up a fight. This is a rivalry game. It's what you would expect. But we need, as Bowling Green, for our offense to come out here calm, cool, and collected and be able to put together an answer drive. That's what this is. This is one of the first times this year that we've seen the pressure's now on our offense to make a play. How are they going to respond?
2: Now we shall see here momentarily. We're tied at 17 with 8:50 to go in the fourth quarter.
4: Hello.
2: Stay tuned after the game. Let's go down to our man Chris Fast on the sideline.
4: Yeah, I just talked to kicker Travis Kenner, and he feels comfortable. If they get the ball to 37, he says he feels comfortable 55-yard attempt.
2: All right. Yeah, Bowling Green, of course, would like
5: number
2: a touchdown. But
5: Bowling Green's down number 63.
2: Falcons with 8:50 to go. Both teams have all three timeouts remaining. So a long time, a long way to go in this game. Miami has just scored to tie the game. That came after Bowling Green scored to make it an 8-point lead. So that's a 3 straight possessions we've seen scores. Miami with a field goal, Bowling Green with a touchdown, Miami with a touchdown. There's the kickoff, and no chance for a return by Amakri as it hits in the end zone about 5 yards deep near the sideline. Well, at least we didn't have a penalty on the kick. So the Bowling Green offense.
5: There is no foul on the play. All the plays a touchback.
2: Well, they tried to call a penalty. Hey, man, I got a penalty. No, we don't need you. Falcons have it at their own 25-yard line. Last time they hit a big pass to Brennan Ridley to sort of loosen things up. Let's see what they have in mind this time. Falcons need an answer here. Regis led most of the way. Miami scored first on a field goal, but Bowling Green had led the entire way since then until now. Castantine in the shotgun, Amakri with him. Quick throw right side, it's Ridley, and he is popped as soon as he caught it by Caleb Martin, but it's a gain of 6. So Ridley certainly becoming more involved in the offense here today, that's for sure, for Bowling Green.
3: Yeah, 7 catches, 75 yards for Ridley.
2: Yep, now make it 8 for 81 with that 6-yard grab. Bowling Green breaks the huddle. Empty set. Castantine in the gun. 3 receivers to his left, 2 to his right. Now, forget about that. Amakri comes into the backfield. Everybody gets in tight. 2nd down and 4. BG at its own 31. There's a blitz. Castantine over the middle. Eli Jacon Duffy the screen, and it's a first down across the 35 to the 37. Boy, that could have been a big gainer, but Miami chased it down.
3: Yeah, but Bowling Green, that was one of those perfect play calls into the perfect defense situations. They're sending the blitz up the middle. We had the middle screen set with Jacon Duffy, and all of a sudden you got a play could have been bigger, but great hustle by Miami kept it from being a really top-off-the-defense type of play.
2: First and 10, Bowling Green at zone 37. Amakre the back, Castantine under center. Now Kemp comes in and sets up at fullback. BG from its own 37. First and 10, tied at 17 here in the fourth quarter. And there's a handoff, and there's a tackle right at the line of scrimmage. And that's Grant Lyons, the defensive end. And again, they're just playing the formation there, I think.
3: Yeah, I mean, they kind of have an idea, you know. It's almost one of those things where it's terrible, because if you're Bowling Green, you almost can't run the ball on first down because of what you've shown on film. Everyone's expecting it.
2: Second down and 10, BG from its own 37. Under 7 minutes to go, we're tied at 17. Jake Castantine will work from the shotgun this time. Austin Dendy comes in at running back. Quick throw left side against the blitz, and it's too tall. Too much pressure inside caused a bad throw. And that was Grant Lyons again in on the quarterback. And again, those type of plays, Bowling Green just can't seem to make them.
3: Yeah, too much pressure on, like you said, too much pressure on the inside. Jay Castantine is a quarterback like most quarterbacks. He does not do well when he sees that the pocket is heating up. That's kind of one of those things. Nobody wants to take a shot in the face. And, you know, you got to trust your offensive line, but they've let him down a couple of times.
2: Third and 10. Huge play here. 6:43 to go in a tie game, fourth quarter. See if Miami blitzes again. They bring an extra man. Castantine left side. That ball was tipped at the line, and now BG's going to get a huge break. Is there a flag?
3: Yeah, there's a flag. He threw it. The back judge threw it. Yeah. He literally, Greco-Roman wrestled him down at the 38-yard line. Or 41,
6: defense,
3: I should
6: number
3: say.
6: 17.
2: Yeah, that was Ben Minnick covering Wynn Sharp.
3: Down. That was an aggressive play call by the offense. You had the inside route was a fade route where they were just trying to take advantage of Wynn Sharp in that big 6'5" frame, and they threw it up there. The defensive back was beat. He knew his best answer was to go ahead and just tackle Wynn Sharp.
2: That ball came out of there funny. I thought it was deflected at the line of scrimmage. It was well underthrown.
3: He tried to throw it back shoulder.
2: Okay. So the DPI gives BG the ball to Miami 48, first and 10. Shotgun, Dendy in the backfield. Now so is Amakre after a motion. High snap. Castantine brings it down, throws over the middle. It's Scobie, and he's got a first down at the Miami 32-yard line.
3: And again,
2: 16 yards.
3: That's, again, we were talking about, we wanted to see that Jeremiah Scobie, 6'3", 218. Listed as a tight end, but he's a modern X-wide receiver size. He can play inside or in line. Let's get him involved in the game, too.
2: It'll be under 6 minutes at the next snap. Fourth quarter, we're tied at 17 here in Oxford. Bowling Green, first and 10 at the Miami 32. Dendy is the single back, Castantine under center. Dendy about 6 yards behind him from the Miami 32. Toss right to Dendy. And not much there, he puts his head down for a couple.
3: Yeah, a lot of penetration that Dendy had to get around. It didn't really affect. It affected his course, but not necessarily him having to make moves in the backfield. But that penetration, you're hoping for a more straight line so that you can get to the corner quicker.
2: Now, this is where Bowling Green has struggled in the red zone, getting touchdowns. Let's see what they can do here. They're not in the red zone yet. Kind of the green zone at the 30.
3: You got man-to-man coverage on the left side, the Wynn Sharp. You got to take a shot there.
2: Second and 8 at the 30. Castantine looking to run, and he gets sacked. And that's a killer. That takes you out of field goal range or right to the edge of it.
3: Oh,
2: it's third and long.
3: Yeah.
2: I think that was a designed quarterback run.
3: I think that was
2: run.
3: A down quarterback draw. I like the matchup with the 6'5" youngster. Throw the ball and let him go up there and get it.
2: Well, now it's third and 12 as a play caller here. Do you stay in field goal range, play it safe, or do you go up top or maybe go for the home run?
3: You don't win with field goals. You got to go get a big ball.
2: Tie game in the fourth quarter, third and 12 at the Miami 34. Castantine in the gun, Amakri with him. Steps out left, throws it, airs it out, and incomplete for Ridley. And now you got a decision to make if you're Coach George. Do you trust Kenner? This is right where he said he would be comfortable, and they're going to try the field goal.
3: Well, he was trying 65-yarders in pregame, and he wasn't quite getting
2: there.
3: Yeah,
2: well,
3: so.
2: Yeah. Now, remember, when he kicked this way earlier, he hit a very bad flat kick that was good. But here we go, a 52-yard field goal attempt for Travis Kenner on the right hash with 4:21 to go and a tie game here in the fourth quarter. Line drive, no good. And that kick, I think, had the distance. It just was not accurate.
5: Right.
2: Yep.
5: Timeout in the field.
2: And so we have a timeout. Kenner, no good from 52 yards. And, boy, that feels like a point where the game just got away from them. But we'll see if the defense can answer and
3: defense,
2: get a stop.
3: Defense got to make some plays. But, I really, on that, if they're going to play man-to-man, I got to give a shot to my big guy. You know, whether it's Scobie, whether it's Winsharp, you know, I got to give a shot to my big guy and let them see what they can do.
2: So Miami will have good field position at their own 34 with a chance to go down and take the lead. And while we have a minute, John, we could do some more trivia here. Who holds the Bowling Green record for most yards passing in a game against the Red Hawks?
3: Who
2: is it? Ryan McClure, that's A. B, James Morgan. C, Matt Johnson. D, Eric White. Most passing yards in a game for Bowling Green against the Miami Redhawks. McClure, Morgan, Johnson, White.
3: White.
2: No, sir. It was James Morgan.
3: I knew you were going to say that.
2: In 2016, he threw for 389 yards in a 40-26 loss at Dwight Perry Stadium.
3: See, that's where it's test-taking psychology. Because what I should have just said was, which guy does not belong there?
2: Right.
3: It would have been James Morgan.
2: Right. So, BG misses a field goal. And again, that negative play on second down made it second and 8. And that could have made the difference there. Boy, no turnovers in this game. Now would be an ideal time to get one.
3: Yeah, I mean, the defense, they've made plays. They just have not made that turnover play. Pretty solid game in that respect. Nobody, you haven't even had any balls on the ground. But this would be a perfect time to really try to get in, get one of those balls out, and try to make a big splash play.
2: Caleb Huebner and the Red Hawks take the field at their own 34-yard line in a tie game. Huebner has Nelson with him in the backfield. Bowling Green 17, Miami 17 with 4 minutes and 17 seconds to play. BG defense looking for a stop, preferably a three and out. Huebner awaiting that shotgun snap, hands it to Nelson off the right side. Saylor Brown gets to him along with Dekai Banks, a 2-yard pickup.
3: Saylor Brown and Dekai Banks will get credit for that tackle, but
2: wait,
3: that play
2: minute,
3: was.
2: Why are we stopping
5: number
2: the clock?
5: His defense helmet came off. His helmet came off for one play.
3: Okay. Yeah, the play was made by Eric George. Eric George got a very good push out of that, out right off the snap of the ball, and they were able to sink inside of him to be able to go get to the ball carrier.
2: So Brown goes off the field with his helmet off. He'll be replaced. Second and 8 for Miami. Tied at 17, fourth quarter. Huebner in the gun again. Two receivers each way. Nelson with him in the backfield. From the Miami 36. Play fake. Ball's thrown, and it's caught by Phillips Williams, and he rumbles into Bowling Green territory. Now they have had trouble containing this guy late in the game, Lionel Phillips Williams at the Bowling Green 42. It's a 22-yard pickup.
3: It was a heck of a play by Billups Williams, just making guys miss. That's something that he's done a couple of times on some of those catches. He catches the ball, makes that first guy miss, and gets a lot of yak.
2: That ball was almost batted down at the line of scrimmage by Eric George. First and 10 at the Bowling Green 42. Miami starting to find their rhythm offensively. Here's the handoff to Nelson. Nice cut in the hole and into the secondary and inside the 30.
3: It's a great influence cut. It's a great influence cut. What he did was he cut to the left. Eric George had him dead to the rights, but he influenced him to the left. Eric George scoots, and then he comes back to the right with power and speed. He's able to make a big play out of it.
2: 15 yards. Red Hawks already in field goal range now. It's 17-17 as we approach the two-minute warning here in Oxford. You can just feel it. Miami knows they're going to win. They win all the time. They just feel it, even with a third-string quarterback. Huebner to the end zone. Off the fingertips. And a flag.
3: Josiah Andrews.
2: So that's going to be first and goal.
3: And I think you're seeing an offensive coordinator just saying, hey, let's try number 26. You know, at this point, let's try that nickel back, see if he can cover.
2: Well, of course, no JoJo Johnson since early
5: pass
2: in the year.
5: Pass interference. Defense, number 26. 15-yard penalty for the previous spot. Automatic first down.
2: And it will not be first and goal, not quite. The ball's at the 12. .208 to go, and the Red Hawks are in the red zone, and they are in control now. Clock will stop at the two-minute warning, of course. Bowling Green has three timeouts left, but the Red Hawks can really milk the clock now. They're well within field goal range. Shotgun for Huebner. Nelson with him at the Bowling Green 12-yard line. Hand off to Nelson, and he'll get two to the 10. And we are at the two-minute warning. Bowling Green 17, Miami 17, but the Red Hawks at the 10 of the Falcons. Timeout here in Oxford. 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
13: Down, no interceptions. He had a couple of nice runs, but this team doesn't have the same explosiveness they did with McComb in that deep passing game, and it seemed like today their first full game running with Huebner, they were kind of searching for their identity.
14: Well, I think with when you've got your third string quarterback in there, he doesn't have the same amount of reps from camp. He doesn't get the same amount of reps in practice in season. So I think they did a great job of scheming up what they felt like he could do well, which is why you see the positive stats. But I do believe they're probably

0: goal late in the game. Miami had first and 10 at the Bowling Green 12. Remember this, with 2 minutes to go, and they had to settle for the field goal, and that allowed Bowling Green the time and the ability to go down the field and score the winning touchdown. And the other thing I loved about the two-minute drill, Gibby, Bowling Green never looked flustered. And
1: no.
0: When the game ended, they still had a timeout in their pocket when they scored the go-ahead touchdown with 8 seconds.
1: You know, I mean, honestly, like, Jake Haston's team has really grown on me and you probably as just a quarterback, right? You know, for a guy that we didn't know a whole lot about him in August, you know, now, you know, you're seeing that this guy is poised. He, you know, he has good athleticism. He has good pocket awareness. And, you know, the only, you know, if we wanted to nitpick, maybe we'll say, you know, some, there are some balls that get a little wild.
0: Yeah.
1: But for the most part, he's slanging that ball around the rock. That ball he threw to Brendan Ridley, I mean, it took cojones to throw that ball. He's throwing it into double coverage. He gave his guy a chance, and the guy made the play. You know, I think you're seeing the maturation of him, and I think you're seeing the coaches are now trusting him a lot more to open up the offense.
0: And Bowling Green red zone defense, the difference today. In the second quarter, Miami had first and goal at the 10, had to settle for the field goal. And then late in the game, they had first and 10 at the 12, had to settle for the field goal. Meanwhile, Bowling Green, when they got into the red zone, it was a different story. They actually didn't have many trips to the red zone. They got a touchdown on the pass to Eli Jacon Duffy and the touchdown run from 2 yards out by Leo Kemp. Those were the only two red zone trips for Bowling Green. Their first touchdown, of course, was the 64-yard pass to Amakri. With the field goal by Kenner, they technically didn't get into the red zone. They ended at the 21. Their other almost scoring drive, the 52-yard missed field goal, also was outside the red zone. So when you add it all up today, Bowling Green wins it 24-20. That means that they snapped a three-game losing streak here at Yeager Stadium. And all time now in this building, it's only 10-9 in favor of Miami. And Bowling Green had lost 5 of the last 6 in this series, but they get the win today. And, boy, it really can be a pick-me-up for a team that has been struggling, John, to get that first win or that first important win. Sometimes it can set them off to bigger and better things. Certainly don't want to project anything with this team, MAC champions or anything like that, but I'm just saying a win today changes the mindset, that feeling of relief and that feeling of, hey, we can win, you know, here in conference now the rest of the season.
1: And I think that's the key word you said was we can win. Right? Until you actually win, you don't know if you can win.
0: Yeah.
1: Right? You know, once you actually win, then it's like, oh, okay, we can win and we can continue to win. And I think that, you know, we avoided, you know, we cut down on the penalties in the second half,
0: mm-hmm.
1: and we avoided doing the things that got us beat in past games. And again, I think that's a maturation thing. I think also 55 new players, you're getting guys that are used to playing together. And so, yeah, this could be a launch pad, should be a launch pad to something good, right? We're not, like you said, we're not going to predict MAC championship. We're not going to predict those types of things. But it should be that a launch pad to respectability.
0: Well, the Falcons earned some respect today. And again, even though the offense did some good things, John, I still think the defense is what won this game because they controlled things a lot of the way. And this was really a low-scoring game. It ends up 24-20. It felt like it was going to be 17-14 till both teams really got a little bit going in that fourth quarter. But Bowling Green's defense, again, when they needed the stops, the red zone stops in particular, they got the job done.
1: I mean, the defense just – I mean, that is the bell cow of this team. This team buoys, and they go as the defense goes. And those guys really just stepped up and played good football. 6 sacks on the day. You know, Eric George had 3 himself. That's the type of stuff that Penetration Cash Lewis had 2 himself. So, I mean, the defense really just kept us in the game. The offense figured it out. And you saw last week, they started to figure it out. They figured it out. And enough to get a W. Again, I'm not expecting them to morph into the greatest show on turf, but I think that this offense is good enough that we should be able to win some games throughout the stretch of the season.
0: Well, you know, the other thing today is they weren't behind the whole game. like they have been all season. Well, last week against USF, they

0: were up 6-0 throughout the game, but all season they've pretty much had to play from behind or tied, it seems like. And today they played a large portion of this game with the lead, and that definitely is a different psychology. And, you know, it makes you, I think, at the end of the game feel like, hey, we've been leading the whole game. Let's just go ahead and win this.
1: Just go ahead and win it. I mean, you know, again, they had to have been heartbroken last week after that high-flying South Florida team comes in and they gave up that victory. That was their win. They gave it away. And so in that situation, when you get a chance to come here and you can take a victory from a rival in conference, that's a huge game. That's a huge step just for the development. But also, it's a huge step for, you know, Coach George, right? You know, honestly, there are people wondering, are we going to win a game? I've had people ask me that. Are y'all going to win a game? Mm-hmm. Now, that's not a question no more, because this ain't just a game.
0: Right.
1: To the alumni, this is not just a game. You know, you talk to some of those older guys, this game is more important than Toledo.
0: Well, and it also is very important because Miami, in the last 3 years, has been in the championship game.
1: Yeah.
0: So, you know, whether they're on their technically third-string quarterback, which is really the number two this year because McComb has been great, whether they're on their second quarterback or third or whatever, to come down here and get a win is a huge statement for Bowling Green that this football team is starting to get some things figured out. I think we may have Coach George approaching our post-game area down outside the locker room. And, you know, we've had our microphone down there. We've been able to hear it, John. There's been some hooping and hollering in that locker room, huh?
1: As there should be. As there should be. I mean, you know, when you win games, you know, because the only people that believe that they could win this game were guys wearing orange helmets and orange polos today.
0: Right.
1: Those are the only guys that believe that they could win this game. And so when you get a chance to win a game that no one else in the world gave you an opportunity to win, you're supposed to puff your chest out. You're supposed to feel good about yourself. You know, the thing about winning football teams and losing football teams is often you're doing the same amount of work. Yeah. You know, you're doing the same work, so right. You may as well get the W.
0: Might as well win some games. And
2: yeah, I mean, anytime
0: here's Coach.
2: You know, we can find a way to win on the road in conference. It's a big win for us. You know, it was a hard-fought battle. Given Miami's situation, you know, with their quarterback being down and so forth, it was we knew it was going to be a tough one. And we didn't expect anything less. But I'm really happy for those guys in the locker room. They stayed the course. They believed. But, you know, this is just the beginning. It's just the start. And we've got a lot of football left, and we've got to be mindful of the things that could have lost that game for us today, put us in that situation. So we can build on it. We'll enjoy it for 24 hours, but then we got to go back to work. As a coach, I'm thrilled. I mean, hey, he closed the game. I didn't realize he had 3 sacks today. But he certainly made his presence felt. And that's the hard work that he put in. And as a dad, I'm proud because I see the work that he's put in going back to last year, certainly the years prior to that, the work that he puts in the offseason, how he looks to perfect his craft every single day. And he had to show up big for us, and I think he did just that.
3: And it certainly wasn't just Eric. The entire defensive line really made their presence felt throughout the game.
2: Yes, they did. I mean, they really got after a pretty good offensive line. You know, that's probably one of the best lines that we're going to probably see in the MAC this year. And they knew they had a challenge ahead of us for that. And they did a nice job of stopping the run, did a decent job of creating pressure on the quarterback and, you know, making some impact football plays for us.
3: What does that say about Miles Bradley to go out there with a club on his hand and make the impact he had on today's game?
2: Miles was going to miss the game. I mean, he made that known. And that's a testament to the coaching staff, Coach Stiles and Clyde Simmons, and really pushing mental toughness. And we can't keep these kids off the field. They love playing ball. They love to compete. They handle hard better. And they just want to go out and try to win.
4: Coach, it seems like the explosive plays were definitely there today. I think back to Nakai's touchdown, Brennan as well, getting a massive play through the air. I guess just speak a little bit on maybe what you saw and what it's like to have that benefit of seeing your offense come together with these 50-plus yard plays.
2: Well, we've seen flashes of it here and there. We've seen it in practice. And I try to put to the guys and say, you know, this is where we are. And I show all the plays that we are explosive, like just even one, two, three. This is what we can be. Now we just have to execute it under the lights, under pressure. And it was only a matter of time before it was going to happen. I said, hey, we're going to be in a situation like this again. This lesson is going to keep coming up again until we solve it. And we saw the right coverage. It was cover three. Greg did a nice job of setting it up. Nakai came down the seam, made some throws. Jay made a throw to Nakai. He winds up scoring. And then that last two-minute drive was masterful. I mean, it was really awesome to watch because we do those situations time in and time out to win in two-minute situations and to score a touchdown. I'm thinking field goal, but we put ourselves in position to score. We were being very aggressive with it, and Jay did a great job of leading us along the way. So, you know, that's a one-score game that we finally won. Of the one-score games that we played in going back to last year, late in the season, we didn't have a chance to win those games. Now, we've won one. We know what that feels like. The confidence is there. Now we have to build off of that.
3: I'm sure you're still not happy with the run game, but no. We needed 2 yards. Leo Kemp gave you 2 yards.
2: Leo, I'm going to find a way to get 2 yards. Whether it's Leo or Jay or Dindy, we're going to figure that out. I mean, that has to happen for us to be an effective and efficient offense. So Leo did a nice job of executing those situations.
5: Coach, on the special team for Travis Kenner, whether it was kickoff or whatever the case was, we saw a lot of these short kicks. What was the strategy behind that?
2: You mean the sky kicks?
5: Yes.
2: Yeah, the returner is a deadly returner, and we didn't want to risk him turning the game. You know, given their quarterback situation, they're going to really rely on their playmakers, especially in the kicking game, to have an impact. So we wanted to eliminate that by sky kicking it, taking the ball out of his hands any way possible, because we saw what happened to us the last couple of weeks when we did this, so we had to learn from that. So that was a part of the strategy. The kickoff at the end, I couldn't tell you what that was. You know, that was not what was drawn up. He did not execute that. So we want to have a long discussion about that part, because we can't keep having self-sabotaging behavior in moments like that. You got to believe that you can do it, execute it, and go get it done. But that will be handled on the ride back when we're going back to BJ.
5: And back on the topic of Captain Teen, his first Division I game with over 300 yards passing, just assess his performance today.
2: It was great. Jay did a great job leading the offense. I think he gave up one sack against a really good front that applied pressure. Our offensive line did a great job of settling down, and Jay just did a nice job of extending plays, looking for the receiver downfield. Our receivers got open. He trusts them, put the ball right where it needed to be, and he's been doing it in practice, and now it's going to start to slow down for him, and it's going to take off from here. But we got a lot more work to do to get it right.
6: What kind of helped you guys turn the corner so much on offense today? New touchdown, which was as many as you guys had the whole season at this point. What was such a difference tonight?
2: Execution, opportunities. The execution was there when we needed it. It's been there all year long. We just didn't execute in those situations. So you can pinpoint every game that we played where we had an opportunity to have explosions in the run game and even in the passing game. So we got a long way to go offensively. We hadn't scratched the surface on what we can do. We got to get the run game married with the passing game and get it right. So that's what we got work to do. But great win, great team win. 1-0 in the MAC right now. They played on the road against a team that played in the championship game last year. A lot more wars to go, so we got to build off of it.
7: Who are some players that you want to shout out that maybe didn't fill up the snaps and had a really good game?
2: Oh, Leo Kemp. I mean, he really set the surge with that big run. Of course, the touchdown run he had at the end. Eli Duffy was great. Brandon Ridley, Selah Brown, Eric, our linebackers. They did a phenomenal job. I have to go back and look at the film and give you more names, but those are the guys that really come to mind right now.
7: Yeah, absolutely. And I'm sure we're going to see more of Kemp in the future.
2: Oh, yeah. You'll see a lot of them. So, yes.
5: One last thing I'll ask, Coach. A lot of coaches set this whole precedent about after non-conference play is over, it's 0-0. Teams like that motivate your team to win today. Just talk a little bit about how having that mindset is really, really important.
2: Well, that was the mindset all along. You know, whether we went 4-0 or 3-1, 2-2, it was about being ready for MAC play. And not that we weren't going to be competitive. We wanted to have some momentum coming into it with the win. But I showed the guys, say, here are a few plays here or there. We're 2-2. That's the reality of it. Now, we've got to correct these things prior to jumping into MAC play. And we did that. Now it's a brand new season. Now we can assess, go back to work harder, hold guys to a higher standard, and get this thing going in the right direction. All right. Thank you.
0: That was head coach Eddie George's post-game thoughts here in our Thayer Family Dealerships post-game show from Oxford. Bowling Green 24, Miami 20, the final score today. 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

0: Back here in Oxford in our Thayer Family Dealerships post-game show, Bowling Green beats Miami 24-20 here this afternoon in the Mid-American Conference opener for both schools. Time now to get John Gibson's post-game haiku. He does a pre-game and post-game haiku. John has a review, do the pre-game and then the post-game, so we get them both.
1: The pre-game, a rivalry game to prove Falcons are supreme. 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
0: Now the post-game.
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0: And a victory came today, 24-20 over the Miami Redhawks here in Oxford. 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
0: Back here one final time at Yeager Stadium in Oxford, Bowling Green with a 24-20 win over the Miami Redhawks in the Mid-American Conference opener. And time to get to our Coke player of the game here. And Coca-Cola is the official soft drink partner of BGSU Athletics. Enjoy an ice cold Coke while watching the Falcons at home or at the Deut. Coca-Cola together tastes better. And today we're gonna split it because the two guys really had standout games. For the defense, it was Eric George. He had 8 tackles, including 3 sacks. And he had a sack on the final play of the game to seal the deal. And Jay Castantine, 25 of 37, 305 yards, 2 touchdowns, no interceptions, and 1 sack. Now, those two really stood out today, John, and, of course, other contenders as well. But big days for those two guys.
1: Yeah, I need Jay Castantine's agent, his momager, whatever he has, to go ahead and give me a call, because I've been saying since week one, let that kid air it out. Go ahead and throw the football. Today he actually got to throw the football and he responds with a 27 of 35, 300 plus yard performance, 2 touchdowns, no interceptions. He is deserving. We've watched that young man grow and evolve after being a surprise starter at the end of camp. And then Eric George, I mean, we've seen this young man for the last couple of years just come in here and really hold down the center of that defensive line, whether he's playing on the nose or he's playing that 3 technique. He's bulked up about 25 pounds from last year. He's now about 300 pounds, and he is able to put pressure on those QBs and really get back there, make some plays. Three sacks from an interior lineman. It's just that's a stellar game. Heck of a job by Eric George.
0: 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Speaking for our usual sideline reporter, Kevin Peel, our sideline reporter today, Chris Fast, our man of the studio, Aiden Klein, and my partner, John Gibson, this is Todd Walker saying good night from Oxford.
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